0: alongside Erica Fairweather's 800 metres freestyle silver. Weightlifter Cam McTaggart earned silver in the 88kg class, as did Lauren Boyle in the hammer throw. The unbeaten Silver Ferns stay atop netball's Group B after a win over Uganda. And track cyclist Nick Kyrgyzou will miss the games after getting hospitalised with an injured back. Keegan Hornblow has replaced him in the men's team pursuit. That's sport. I'm Malcolm Jordan.
1: The country weather with the Isuzu MUX SUV. Northland, Coromandel Peninsula and Bay of Plenty. Cloudy periods with isolated showers. Auckland to Wellington, also the central high country. Fine with cloudy periods and isolated showers from tomorrow afternoon. Gisborne to Wairarapa, fine. Nelson and Marlborough, mainly fine, then cloudy periods and showers for tomorrow. Buller and Grey, showers developing, heavy and possibly thundery from late tomorrow afternoon. Westland and Fiordland, showers turning to rain tomorrow morning, possibly heavy and thundery. Canterbury, Otago and Southland, cloudy periods with a few showers about Stewart Island. And the Chatham Islands, cloudy periods with a chance of a shower tomorrow. And that's the weather with iZuzu. Jane Mackay and the country is next.
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7: The Country with Jamie Mackay and Farmlands. Rural never rests and neither does Farmlands. Hokanui.

G'day, good afternoon, New Zealand. I'm Jamie Mackay. This is The Country, and I didn't pick the music today. Special guest in the studio. More about him a wee bit later, but we're going to kick it off with Prime Minister Christopher Luxon. Trump's tariffs and bird flu and maybe a new idea on how to handle Winston and David Seymour. Now, Doug Avery, the resilient farmer based out of Blenheim these days, sheep and beef farmer, he's travelled down the road to lend a helping hand on a flood-stricken Kaikoura dairy farm. This is a good story. We've got our special guest in the studio. I'll keep my powder dry about him. In the meantime, Dr. Jacqueline Roweth. She's warning, and I know some people are sceptical on this and think the weather forecast is a scaremongering, but she's saying we need to heed the warning of the Super El Nino. And we look at fertilizer fires, and she's going to give us a lesson in economics. It is day two of the Horticulture New Zealand Annual Conference in Wellington. We're going to head there, catch up with the chief executive when the lunch break kicks off at about 12:30. We'll catch her towards the end of our hour. She says the sector appears to be well on track to hit a long-held goal of doubling farm gate returns. We know that kiwi fruit in particular and apples are going great guns, but it's not easy for everyone in horticulture. Plus, we'll have a look at RSC workers, the markets, and the RMA. We'll have rural and sports news for you as well. It has been a great day in Glasgow. Up next, the Prime Minister. Yeah.

0: Wednesday's On The Country. The bloke running the country kicks off the show. Christopher Luxon joins us. Are we looking forward to Dame Zoe Hobbs? What a great effort.
1: Oh, great effort. And we've got, she's an incredible person and just an incredible athlete. But we've got a great set of sports people up and down this country. And, you know, after the celebrations of Ryan Fox and you just think, man, we're blessed with some talent, aren't we, for sure, which is great.
0: Trump's tariffs, is it a case, going from 10 to 12 and a half, is it a case of sort of suck it and see how we get on?
1: Yeah, look, I mean, we think it's ridiculous. I mean, the basis for these tariffs being imposed, they've cooked up some excuse called forced labour. Well, there is no forced labour in New Zealand. It's just purely a means by which they can trigger and get, and raise those tariffs. We've raised our objections with the administration. We have a robust conversation with them, but we also have a decent relationship. But they're just not for turning. Trump campaigned on them. He's putting them in. We don't like them. We don't think it's good for the American consumer. We don't think it's good for the global economy. Having said that, we've still managed to grow our exports to America, I think, by about 4%. And at times, in the last year, we've had about a 15% tariff. Obviously, we're tariff-free on a third of what we sell into America. So, we've got with beef and kiwi fruit being excluded completely. But it underscores, Jamie, why the Indian FTA is important, why the EU and the UK FTAs have been important, what we're trying to do in the Middle East with their FTA, more trade into China, Northeast Asia, Southeast Asia, Australia. So, it's why you want massive diversification so that our exporters can just move product from different theatres of the world to other theatres and make money and put their product where the biggest margins are.
0: Bird flu update. Is it here to stay?
1: Yeah, well, it's been, as you know, circulating in the world since 2020. We've been probably the last country to get it. We've always expected it to come. It can't be eradicated. And we've got two examples where it's come into our seabirds and wild bird, one of each. Australia's got 20 cases now in their seabird, wild bird population. In both cases, Australia and New Zealand, it hasn't yet come into poultry. That's obviously what we're trying to protect. But there's been, we're very well prepared for it and have been for some time. MPI and the industry has been outstanding. They've all worked together. They've got their plans. We're obviously cranking up the one-on-one support across the country to farmers and growers, to poultry farmers. And they're working very closely. So, it is here. Yes, it's somewhat inevitable. What we've got to do is be prepared to deal with it. And we have been, very good plans for a long period of time in place, and they're being activated well.
0: Okay. Here's a pat on the back for you. Good on you for kicking top to touch. Look, this is a left-wing party. They want to tax the bejesus out of us. And I think from a farming point of view, the land tax would be a killer.
1: Absolutely. I mean, that's the point I've been trying to make, is that, Hipkins and Swarbrick want to put in, six or seven new taxes, and then these guys want to introduce a land tax on top of that. So, it's just insanity. We do not get New Zealand growing again through just, tax. And that's essentially what that, Labour, Greens and top vote want to do. So, for us, it's a no-brainer. This is not a centrist party. As I said yesterday, they're no more a centre than I am in All Black. That is the reality of it. They want a land tax. They want to turn everyone in the country into a beneficiary with a universal basic income. The land tax is just on top of a wealth tax, a capital gains tax, an inheritance tax, a trust tax, an increase to income, an increase to corporate taxes is the proposals that are on the table. So, we've got to grow, not tax our way out of where we are.
0: Are you concerned, though, that where opportunities current voters come from, the ones who voted for other parties in 2023, the majority are coming from National, 23% from National, 21% were top voters, and 18% from Labour. So you are the ones losing out to Opportunity Party.
1: No, I think when you look at their supporters, 85% of them or something probably want them to go with Labour and the Greens. And I think you've seen, some cannibalisation of the Labour and Green vote. So I think, that'll sit on that side. And that just, a vote for top is a vote for Labour and the Greens and just more taxes. And just honestly, that's not the way forward. So, I just wanted to rule them out. I was very clear at the beginning of the year who I could and couldn't work with in the current parliament. I appreciate this party's outside of parliament and hasn't got above the threshold yet. But the point is, we're not going to work with parties that want to increase taxes.
0: Yeah, the Opportunity Party, buyer beware. Do your homework on that one. Now, the Green Party and Te Pāti Māori appear supportive of Labour leader Chris Hipkins' desire to write into any future governing agreements clear powers for the Prime Minister to discipline ministers belonging to other parties. You need that for Winston and Seymour.
1: Well, I think the outrageous thing there is that Chris Hipkins is dreaming up some fantasy coalition agreement, but he hasn't had a single policy that we can actually, he's actually partaken to the New Zealand people as a solution to some of the challenges or opportunities that we've got. He hasn't actually ruled in and ruled out who he actually would or wouldn't work with. And so, it's a cart before the horse because, frankly, our job is to make sure we focus on growing New Zealand.
0: Hey, can I just give you a wee bit of stick to finish this off? Because we've been agreeing too much, I'll be accused of bias. I was getting a haircut yesterday. There I was waiting my turn in the hair salon and I pick up the Australian Women's Weekly for July and there it is, Christopher and Amanda Luxon. Let me see what the headline was. Let me go to my screenshot. Love and Leadership. Do you just love having to do these things in election year? Isn't this selling your soul?
1: Jealous.
0: Come on.
1: I'm just jealous you get to go to a hairdresser. I haven't seen one for years. So it's I wonder what that whole experience is like these days. But my hairdresser is the Gillette Mac 5, so it's pretty straightforward. But it's part of the job and part of people getting to know you and getting to know who you are and what you're about. And
0: do your kids mind being shoved into these women's magazines?
1: Well, they're actually, to be honest, because I came to politics 5 years ago, the kids are a bit older and to be honest, nothing's changed in our family dynamic, and doing these jobs, you've got to just have a really rock solid, family foundation. And that's been, that's absolutely job number one for me. So, and priority for me. And it's been really, really good. So no, they're all good with it, but they, basically you want them to be able to crack on with their normal lives and they do and they are. And, frankly, they don't always know what I'm doing in any given day or any given week, and we don't talk politics at home too much anyway. So, we're just a normal family getting on with life and all of them getting on with what they want to do, and the New Zealand public are pretty good about that and letting them get on to it.
0: Thanks for your time today. I better curtail this interview in case I get accused of love and leadership with the National Party. Always good to chat.
1: Likewise, Jamie. Have a great week.
2: Well, I guess I'm not that good anymore, but baby, that's just me.
0: It is 12:15 here on the country. Yes, well, John Bon Jovi. He's chosen mainly sort of bogan music, not bogan music, Skid Row, Def Leppard, AC/DC, can't beat a bit of Akadaka, special studio guest, a Shanghai-based correspondent in Dunedin, Hunter McGregor. Good afternoon, Hunter.
3: Yeah, good afternoon, Jamie.
0: I wasn't quite sure you'd be a soft rock Bon Jovi boy.
3: Oh, no, growing up in central Otago, you enjoy these sort of things and spending a lot of time in Gardies and growing up at the university. So that was sort of the anthem of that time, drinking spates and eating Jimmy's pies. You can't go wrong.
0: Well, you can't go wrong with the Jimmy's pie. And I love spates is a good brew, but I mean, here in Dunedin, seriously, there's one beer.
3: Yeah, well, as someone that travels and comes back to New Zealand, I grew up drinking spates, and I'll keep on that one.
0: You don't want to go to Emerson's tonight?
3: Well, if you're shouting, then we'll go to Emerson's, no problem at all.
0: Oh, rightio. Okay, Hunter McGregor, more about him later in the show, or we'll catch up with him throughout the show. You'll be reading sports news. What a great day to read sports news. Zoe Hobbs, first ever sprinting gold for New Zealand, and of course Lewis Clearbird as well. Great day for us in Glasgow. But up next, the resilient farmer Doug Avery made his name with lucerne, the stuff you grow, not the stuff you smoke. Shows what a good bugger he is. He's dropped tools, driven down the road to help out a flood-stricken farmer in Kaikoura. We go there next. Before the end of the hour, Dr. Jacqueline Roweth saying warnings about the super El Nino need to be heeded. Hunter's in the studio, of course, and Kate Scott. We're hoping to catch up with the chief executive of Horticulture New Zealand, day two of the annual conference in Wellington.
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0: It is 20 after 12. You're with The Country, brought to you by Farmlands and Isuzu. We're off to Kaikoura now. The resilient farm has driven down the road from Blenheim, where he's based these days. Doug Avery. Doug, you're a good bugger. You're a real good bugger because we've been following the story of Adam McManaway, of course, Shane's son. He's been smashed worse than any other farmer in the area with the floods. You've dropped tools. I don't know whether you've dropped tools. You've dropped something and headed down the road to help him. Are you any use?
1: That's probably the big question. How much use is, I'm at an age now when you pull the throttle back, there's a bit of a roar and a bit of smoke and not much happens. But I'd have to say that, like 2.5 weeks out from that storm, and what a great guy, Adam and Antonia have built a great dairy farm there. It's a beautiful place on the back of Shane. It's got the McManaway trait right across it. And 2 weeks out, and it's just amazing what's been achieved, not only by Adam, but by a whole heap of people, including Shane and Adam's uncle and a whole lot of local people. What a great community. And it was a privilege to go down there and disc a paddock and flatten out a calf pen. I was never sure, Jamie, was I was doing it good enough. But,
0: Now, I think I was in Australia, and Hamish Mackay caught up with Adam when he was covering for me. And Adam, I think, told Hamish that it could be 9 months before he gets the farm back to square one. Have we made any advance on that?
1: Oh, yeah, for sure. So I, right at the start, when Shane told me what was going on, I said to him, once the water drops away and everything, things will be better. So he's got a lot of country covered in rocks and sand, which is pretty rough. But even a lot of that grass is pushing through the sand. And because he's such a damn good farmer, he already was in a great position with pastures. It's a mean time of the year because you're balancing the metabolic situation of your cows. And, this morning, just the first thing he got was a text from Holder to say cow number whatever hadn't shifted for a bit, and he went out there and one of his top cows was dead. But he's amazing. He's absolutely amazing. He's been running on

0: water, just taking his fences out. Every day of every week, I learn about another wonderful thing that tool brings to farming. Bonnevere has just got new horizons from that one tool, and Adam is so grateful. It actually was kind of interesting because I arrived down there at lunchtime on Monday and went straight into raking calf pens, the wood chips on the calf pens. And when I came back and the tongue was hanging out a bit, there was the halter lady, Amy Chamberlain, come to tell Adam that he'd won halter free for a year and it couldn't have gone to a better person.
1: Yeah, well, that was part of the promo I think they had at Field Days. I don't know whether it was coincidence or whatever, but he's certainly a very worthy winner. He needs it.
0: Well, the point that she made is he didn't win on a sympathy vote. He won because of the outstanding farming that him and Antonio have been doing down there. And I mean, that's the credit and the worthiness of the bloke. He's a lovely human being, and he carries all those McManaway traits about perfection. I had to be on my best behaviour down there to keep even halfway up to the bar.
1: Hey, there'll be lots of green tractors lined up in the shed, is there, if it's a McManaway farm?
0: Four of them. I was on an old girl that was done 9,500 hours, and she still sung away nicely to me, pulling a massive big set of discs, chopping up some fodder beet country that had been finished and getting it ready for the next crop.
1: Well, you've done a lot more than 9,500 hours.
0: Oh, yeah, this thing still ran like the day it was pulled out of the shed.
1: No, I'm talking about you.
0: Oh.
1: Hey,
0: when you pull my throttle back, Jamie, there's a lot of smoke and a lot of noise and a little bit of work.
1: Yeah, okay. Hey, just going up the road to where you're farming, or your son Fraser's running the outfit now, I take it that you're using halter on your hills for your beef cattle, right?
0: Yeah, we've got halter wall to wall, and I'm calling it the best thing that the farm's ever done in my whole life, the biggest step forward. It's coming in different ways, and one of the ways which absolutely delights me is the social component. The fact that you don't have to put leggings on and bloody coat to go out and shift the brakes in the morning, you can do it from the kitchen and the walks by the fire, a whole lot of things like that. But we're getting it economically as well. Weaned our calves over 300K because they're creep fed all the way. So easy to creep feed with it, and benefit after benefit.
1: So when you're talking about creep feeding, this is when you're controlling where the cows can go, but the calves can kind of free range and get the good feed.
0: Yeah, so you know, the old system, the cows and the calves are going to a block, and they'd all eat well for the first few days. And then the calves are eating a bit less than what they should be, and then the cows would be scoffing the best of that. And then you've got to leave them to clean the block up a bit, and your calves are going backwards. And those days have gone at Bonnevere now. The calves are on the front foot all day. And we weaned, the calves were that plastered when we weaned them. They were like they'd been bucket reared.
1: All right. Hey, Doug Avery, great to catch up again. It's very important to catch up with old friends. We lost one yesterday or on Monday in Jim Hopkins. So you just make sure you look after yourself and keep blowing a bit of, I don't know, I was going to say white smoke instead of black smoke.
0: Oh, yeah. No, this old boy's still got a lot of life left in him yet, I think.
1: Yeah, well,
0: I treat every day as though it's special.
1: Yeah, well, you don't get a name like the Resilient Farmer unless you're resilient, I guess, Doug. Great to catch up.
0: Well, young Adam McManaway is an excellent example of resilience because he's been under the pump, something shocking.
1: Yeah, well, good on you.
0: And he's an amazing human being.
1: Good on you. Thanks for helping out. Doug Avery there, the Resilient Farmer, 27 after 12. Up next, Dr. Jacqueline Roweth is travelling around the North Island at the moment. I think she's heading to the King Country. She's going to pull over on the side of the road and have a yarn to us. Hunter McGregor's in the studio, a Shanghai-based correspondent. He's got a new business venture. And Kate Scott is the chief executive of Horticulture New Zealand, day two of the annual conference. I think they've got the big awards tonight. We'll head to Wellington and find out what's happening on the horticulture scene. That's all on the country before the end of the hour.
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9: 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Hokanui.
10: Her name is Jacqueline Roweth, Dr. Jacqueline Roweth to be more correct. She is one of our leading primary sector academics. Today on the menu for our yarn as she makes her way towards Pew Pew in the King Country, super El Nino warning, fertiliser fires, and we're going to get a bit of an economics lesson as well. Jacqueline, talk to me about super El Nino warnings that should be heeded, because the trouble is They're being greeted in some quarters with quite a bit of negativity, and weather forecasters are accused of scaremongering.
11: Well, it does feel as though there has been some of that going along. But the trouble is, poor old weather forecasters, if they don't say there's going to be a flood or a drought or whatever, they get blamed for not doing that either. So they are trying to go on the side of safety and human life and all of those sorts of things. And I feel they're pretty much in a no-win situation. But let us think about if it is a super El Nino and we're looking at what's happened in Europe and we see that the cereal yields are a third down and we're looking at things simply getting burnt up in France and Spain, we need to be thinking about the very hot conditions that we are likely to experience and think about some of the fires that have been caused fundamentally by a piece of metal, maybe on a disc, or some piece of agricultural machinery, actually creating grass fires as they have done in, for instance, Nelson in the past. Things get damaged, people are in danger, and we just need to think if the temperatures get up, all sorts of things happen. And of course, you just mentioned the fertiliser explosion in Essex, my old stamping ground. And that was caused by a grass fire which overheated a building, a let building, and the ammonium nitrate, which we don't have in New Zealand in the big companies, the ammonium nitrate gasified and exploded, and there was lots of people damaged, hurt, taken to hospital, about 31 of them, and one of the firefighters died. That's awful. And
10: you're a director for Ravensdowne, so you know a wee bit about this. You're a scientist as well, so it goes without saying. Are we in danger here in New Zealand? I think of products like not ammonium nitrate, which they make bombs out of, but people also make bombs out of urea, don't they?
11: They can do all sorts of chemical transformations, but that's a deliberate thing. I think what we have to be very careful of is the potential for fires, grass fires, just caused by roadsides that aren't trimmed. And we know that farmers do a lot of roadside mowing, particularly, of course, around Christmas when they're making it look pretty for the people going on holiday, but keeping the grass down and making sure that if you are using agricultural equipment, particularly on stony soils, that the temperatures aren't sufficient to create a spark, which then takes off.
10: Jacqueline, and maybe we need to need to go back to grazing the long acre.
11: Well, people do in the country on the smaller roads, but it's actually for the animal owner more than slightly terrifying. Because they're behind, you know, we feel for the animals and they have to be calm animals and all of those sorts of things. And yes, there is a point to it, but you also, Foxton or Levin that's doing the grazing of the long acre around berms in towns to see what that's like. And then you get the whole business about effluent. So I think there are all sorts of problems with doing that. But some people do, and they've got calm animals, and they hope that tourists and trucks will be sensible around the animals.
10: Yeah, be careful what you wish for. Hey, just really quickly to finish on, you're a former university lecturer at Massey University, Waikato University, Lincoln as well, I think. Do you still lecture, yes or no?
11: No.
10: No, okay. But this, you're taking me back to 1979, Otago University, Economics 101, when my economics lecturer was none other than Heather Simpson. Do you remember her?
11: Oh, yes, of course.
10: Yes, Helen Clark's right-hand woman. They used to be called H1 and H2, a bit like the bird flu. But I haven't heard about Keynesian economics since 1979. I've got about a 30 or 40 seconds, Jacqueline. Why should we be taking note of it?
11: We just need to consider liberating the economy to allow it to expand. If we shut it down, and this was John Keynes' theory, the paradox of thrift, too much saving results in decreased consumer demand, leading to reduced business revenues, redundancies and economic recession. We must have the new money coming into the country to stimulate growth. And most of the new money comes in from agriculture. So let's liberate agriculture and get the science right that underpins it.
10: Are you saying spend, don't save?
11: I'm saying be sensible about it. I gave you the Keynesian theory about the saving. What I want us to be able to do is to liberate the economy, and that means making sure we've got the science right to do agriculture properly.
10: Exactly. That's how we make our money. That's how we make our way in this country. Dr. Jacqueline Roweth, good luck making your way today to Pew Pew.
11: Bye.
10: 25 away from one. Thank you, Jacqueline. Thanks for pulling over and taking time to chat to us today on the country. Nice text in from Jared and Palmy saying Zoe Hobbs was a guest presenter at Woodford House on Havelock North. His granddaughter was the athletics champion and she was so inspired by Zoe. I almost feel like getting out and sprinting around the golf course later this afternoon with this man, Hunter McGregor. And Hunter, even though I'm giving you a few years, I'd almost fancy my chances against you.
3: You probably would. I did have a knee construction about 20 years ago, so I'm still recovering from that. But my golf swing will be challenging, will be unique, and we'll see how we get on.
10: Well, birds of a feather. You have scored a hole in one on Roxburgh, my favourite golf course. Some more of your feedback coming in. Hi, Jamie. Despite being a townie, I'm an avid listener. Thank you very much, Tony. Having spent a little time on farms in my younger years, Halter is absolutely a fantastic innovation. It sounds like a must-have. Look, certainly without getting specific to one particular product, or I'll have to send Craig Piggott a bill, these wearable devices, these virtual fencing and animal health devices are revolutionising, did I get that right, farming. Initially for dairy farming, but the applications go way beyond that and are perhaps more applicable even to beef than dairy. And, you know, in the case of floods, when all your fences get wiped out or landslips or anything like that, you don't have to worry about it if your cattle or your cows have got a collar on. Up next, Michelle's going to wander in here. We're going to do rural news. Are you ready to read? Has Michelle given you the sports news?
3: I haven't seen it yet, but looking forward to reading it
10: out. Have you watched Zoe on the video, winning the 100 metres?
3: I haven't watched any video.
10: You better watch it during the ad break so you can speak with some authority. We'll be back after the break.
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10: Welcome back to The Country. Very shortly, the latest in rural news and sports news. A great day for New Zealand and Glasgow. But first, finding good people is hard. 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
10: Okay, good afternoon, Michelle. How good was Zoe?
19: Oh, so exciting. It must have been hard. We were just talking about this off air about running in the rain. But as I said to you, it's actually the temperature of the track that makes a difference on those rubber tracks to your time.
10: Now, you're a bit of an athlete. Now, I reckon I can beat Hunter over 100. Can you beat me?
19: Can you send me a video? I reckon I could probably take you on. Should we challenge this? Shall we make this happen?
10: Well, only as long as Hunter's in the race so I don't finish last.
19: Stay tuned, folks. This afternoon video, 100-metre final of the country.
10: No. What do you got for rural news before you're fired?
19: Okay, in rural news, a group of hunters has donated 100 kilos of venison to Wellington Food Banks.
10: That's old YOLO, isn't it?
19: It is, yeah. So this is a great story. Enough for more than 700 meals. So hunters from the Wellington Deer Stalkers Association donated the deer as part of a Game Changer, which is a charity drive run by Wild Game Recovery Trust. The trust founder, as you mentioned, Jamie, is Wayne Langford, and said it would provide six food banks with hundreds of nutritious meals. And he's also said that other hunters across New Zealand were signing up to the program after seeing the difference just six hunters could make to that. So hopefully we'll catch up with Wayne about that at some point.
10: Imagine if we shot all the feral. I'm not saying the goats. I don't know. Mind you, a lot of people eat goat meat.
19: Goat's great. Have you not had goat curry, Jamie?
10: No, I haven't. Rushing to do that. But the venison, just imagine if we went out and culled all the feral deer around the country and all that was to go to food banks. There's a huge food source there, so we might try and catch up with Wayne Langford. He can't sit still, that bloke, can he?
19: No, I don't think he wants to stay home for calving. I think that maybe is the problem.
10: Fair enough. Okay, talking about hunters, here's another one.
9: Sport on the Country with AFCO. Business well done.
3: Zoe Hobbs has scorched into New Zealand sporting history with an unprecedented gold in the 100 metres at Glasgow Commonwealth Games. Swimmer...
10: She runs a bit quicker than you, Reid.
3: Yeah, definitely. Swimmer Lewis Claiborne also picked up gold.
10: Sorry, I'm
3: in the 400 individual medley, with Erica Fairweather collecting 800 metres freestyle silver. For weightlifter Cam McTaggart, earned a silver medal in the 88 class, and Lauren Boyle also snared a silver in the hammer throw, and the unbeaten Silver Fern stayed on top of netball's Group B with a win over Uganda.
10: Yeah, and there is one more story there. I note that you've left that one out, but it's worth mentioning. Richie Mwanga's trying to drown out the noise of an All Black call-up and focus on his return to provincial rugby, with Canterbury saying the greatest rivalry tour in South Africa isn't something that's weighing on him. I reckon it's going to be very humorous when we, I heard Jason Pine talking about this, when we get an injury in the front row and then we replace a prop forward with Richie Mwanga. You just watch it. Okay, we're just waiting around. In fact, we're going to go to a break and try and get Kate Scott, and then we're going to talk. We're going to round out the show with Hunter McGregor, our Shanghai-based correspondent, and his new business operation, which is, well, sort of here in New Zealand. So we'll talk about that before the end of the hour.
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9: The Country with Jamie Mackay and Farmlands. Rural never rests, and neither does Farmlands. Hokanui.
10: It is 13 away from one. You're with The Country. Day two of the Horticulture or Hort New Zealand Annual Conference in Wellington. Chief Executive is, of course, Kate Scott. Kate, you've got the awards dinner tonight. How many are you expecting for that? Good afternoon.
0: Yeah, good afternoon. Look, we're expecting close to 400 people at our awards dinner tonight. Going to be a fantastic celebration of all things and all people in our sector, which is fantastic.
10: Yeah, 850 people attending the conference, so it's quite a big gig. Let's just look at some of the key talking points quickly, if we can. RSE workers, yes. We're so dependent on them in this nation. Are we making it easier for them? Are we going to make it better for them?
0: Yes, so look, yesterday at our conference, Minister Stanford announced some changes to the RSE scheme, which has been operating for close to 20 years in New Zealand. And so those changes, from our perspective, are intended and will, we believe, bring about some good amendments for the sector that, in particular, help to make the scheme easier to operate, bring greater certainty for growers, for employees, and for the Pacific countries themselves. And look, just one example of that is, you know, recognition that when RSE workers are, you know, on orchard, that they can, a simple thing such as being able to drive a forklift in the past they haven't been able to, whereas now as part of their picking and packing, they will also be able to do simple tasks like drive a forklift.
10: Now, I note that you were quoted in Business Desk this morning that the industry, the sector, appears to be well on track to hit a long-held goal of doubling farm gate returns for horticulture. And I think this was set back in, what, 22, 23, something like that. And the aim was to go from 6 billion to 12 billion, and you're sort of halfway there.
0: Yeah, we are halfway there. So, you know, when we look at, you know, global demand for fruit and vegetables, for our sector, you know, we have export revenues forecast to exceed that 9.7 billion for that 26-27 years. So that's, you know, pretty good progress given, you know, only a short 10 years ago our sector was, you know, half that size. And so we've seen strong growth, and look, the optimism in the room here over the last few days certainly gives me, you know, the belief that our sector are really committed to continuing to grow.
10: So kiwi fruit doing very well, apples doing quite nicely, thanks as well, but not everyone's sharing in the joy.
0: That's correct. Look, there are certainly some of our crops who are feeling the impacts of, you know, increased input costs in particular. So, you know, that is still a challenge for those. But look, you know, there is optimism there. And I think, you know, the first step to actually getting through it is actually having a good outlook and seeing the potential for the sector.
10: One more to finish on. The RMA, Resource Management Act. Is the government going to make your life easier? I know you had all the politicians there for a debate just before you broke for lunch at 12:30.
0: Yeah, look, from our perspective, look, we've seen several encouraging developments in terms of the government's proposed RMA reforms. I think for us, that explicit recognition of food and fibre production within the goals of the Natural Environment Bill was a really significant improvement. We're also pleased to see that reinstatement of controlled activity status for consent applications as well. And look, you know, we believe that it's a really strong step in the right direction around ensuring that, you know, we can remove the duplication and the red tape, but do it in a way that doesn't compromise the environment.
10: Kate Scott, Chief Executive of Horticulture New Zealand, I'll let you grab some lunch. It's your lunch break, and I hope you fill your plate with broccoli and salad.
0: I sure will be. Thanks, Jamie.
10: Good on you. Kate Scott there. Day two of that big conference, 850 attendees. After the break, we wrap the country with a special celebrity guest in the studio, Hunter McGregor, and his new business that he's going to announce today on the country.
2: I know my sales team really well, but not how to give them the tools to manage every lead.
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10: Wrapping the country for you Wednesday. It is six away from one. Hunter McGregor, our Shanghai-based correspondent in New Zealand for a month or so. Hunter, just before we talk about your new business venture, we talked to Doug Avery on the flooded farm in Kaikoura. You've got a flood story from China, which is quite amazing.
3: Yeah, no, there's been a bit of, last month there was a bit of flooding in the Guangxi province in the south of China, and they had a bit of trouble rescuing people because there's a lot of people stuck on roofs and things like that, and they turned to agricultural drones to lift some people off roofs to save them. And, you know, some of these big drones can carry up to 200 kilos lift, you know, they're like little helicopters. And, yeah, it was really interesting. They're not obviously not designed for that at the moment, but, you know, in a life and death situation, you know, it's an option and they're lifting people off roofs to save them. So, yeah, very interesting. And it'll be interesting to see what happens in that space in the coming years as they become safer and there'll be applications throughout the world with drones.
10: What's your new business? Because you sell the Chinese, obviously, venison, red meat. I'm trying to tee you up with a fishmonger tomorrow morning.
3: Yeah, so no, for a long time I've been taking products into China. Now I see an opportunity taking things back out from China and selling them to New Zealanders at a fair price, because there's a massive price difference between what's being sold in China and then what it's being sold in New Zealand. So
10: are you going to kind of be an agrarian Timu?
3: Solving the problems. Yeah. Looking at bigger stuff that needs to be shipped in pallets and containers, and actually starting with a 20-ton digger with a guy, one of your listeners out of Southland, Paul, came up and we managed to sort him out with a second-hand 20-ton digger in the process of shipping that back to New Zealand.
10: So you can buy a 20-ton digger in China and ship it all the way, halfway across the world, and still get a better deal than you can here in New Zealand.
3: Yeah, no, it was a second hand. It's been rebuilt, and what we've seen in China is that the quality of the sort of the products have increased. So everyone's sourcing from China. There's still that rubbish there, but my job is to help you sort out what's good and what's not, and then get it to New Zealand. So yeah, I've launched a wee website. It's rata.trade. You can have a wee look. It's a way to connect with me. But really, I just want to solve people's problems and make it and drive the cost out of some of the things here in New Zealand, because it's quite expensive and it's reasonably competitive in China.
10: Okay. Well, look, thank you very much for popping in. We might even pop into Emerson's later after I've thrashed you on the golf course.
3: Well, I look forward to playing golf with you. I haven't played for a while, so it's going to be quite challenging when I beat you off the stick. So we'll see what happens.
10: Well, everyone else does. You may as well join the crew. Look, Hunter, great to catch up with you. And I think, what are we going out with? A wee bit of Aka Daka. Music today by Hunter McGregor, Skid Row, Def Leppard, Bon Jovi, and AC/DC Money Talks. Go well in your new business. The website is rata.trade, right?
3: Yep, that's correct. Thanks, Jamie.
10: See ya.
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29: In this update, the government's issued its formal response to the COVID inquiry, accepting all recommendations in some form. Health Minister Simeon Brown says emergency support in future shocks will be timely, temporary and targeted. Here's senior political reporter Azaria Howell.
30: The government's promising key advice in a future pandemic will be made public within 5 working days. All advice from the COVID vaccine technical advisory group's now been made public. The Royal Commission found restrictions stayed longer than needed, and more than half of the $60 billion COVID response and recovery fund went to programs not directly related.
29: Kiwis could soon be able to pay in stores using facial recognition or a hand scan, but it's unclear who'll front the costs. FPOS is launching Verifone's new biometric-capable payment terminals, one of the first markets globally. Verifone claims it could allow age verification, identity checks and payments in a single interaction without needing a card. Retail NZ CEO Carolyn Young says it's expensive technology, so they're looking at how it'll work.
31: The cafe owner or the retailer is going to be probably the one that's going to see the cost.
29: A pep in the Opportunity Party's step, but it still has a tall mountain to climb to make it into Parliament. The Herald Mutu Research poll of polls predicts an average party vote of 5.3%, which would surpass the threshold for making it into Parliament without an electorate. Most polls score Opportunity below 5%. Leader Kulay Wong says she's conscious there's still a way to go.
32: But all of the polls are trending in the right direction, so we're really encouraged by that.
29: Police are asking anyone with information on 39-year-old Jin Jong to call 10-5. Jong's actively avoiding police and has been wanted since failing to appear in court in May, with a separate arrest warrant also issued in April last year for failing to appear. That's news.
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29: In sports, Zoe Hobbs has scorched into New Zealand sporting history with an unprecedented gold in the 100 metres at the Glasgow Commonwealth Games. Another two medals in the pool, with Lewis Clairbert's gold in the 400-metre individual medley and Erica Fairweather winning silver in the 800-metre freestyle. It wraps up Fairweather's campaign with five medals, three silver and two bronze. She's offered a short, sharp reflection of her final event on Sky Sport.
7: It's definitely not my favourite race, but I'm just glad I could get the job done today.
29: Clairbert will look to add to his three medals in the 200-metre freestyle with the heats tonight. And weightlifter Cam McTaggart sends silver in the 88kg class. Lauren Boyle has silver in the hammer throw. That is sport.
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16: Weather Watch 24-7. The Met Service forecast for Ashburton for the rest of today. Fine with areas of high cloud, northerly breezes, dropping down to a low of 4 degrees tonight. Tomorrow, fine with high cloud, light northerlies and a forecast high of 15, then back down to 4 tomorrow night. Friday, partly cloudy with occasional rain from afternoon as northerlies turn strong southwesterly. Friday's high 12. For the weekend, Saturday, occasional rain clearing in the afternoon, then partly cloudy southwesterlies and a high of 9. Sunday, fine with northwesterlies dying out in the morning and a high of 12.
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0: G'day, it's Midnight Oil. We're across the ditch for that one. Blue Sky Mine, Bruno Mars and Grenade. Pete in the afternoon. So we've had a bit of a frost, some high cloud apparently setting in somewhere this afternoon. But I tell you what, at the moment, it's looking pretty damn good to me. 16 is today's high. In fact, it feels like that already. So we have arrived. Down to 4 overnight tomorrow, fine with high cloud. Light northerlies at a top of 15 into Friday. Partly cloudy with occasional rain from the afternoon. Northerlies turning to strong southwesterlies in the afternoon at a high of 12. And into Saturday, 1st of August, occasional rain clearing in the afternoon, then partly cloudy. First of August. Into Sunday, fine with nor'westerlies dying out in the morning, sun shining top of 12 Sunday. Nice. Into Monday next week, partly cloudy, fine. Nor'westerlies 12. And Tuesday, sun's out fine and 11. That's mid-Canterbury for the next 7. Not too bad.
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0: Shimizu and Born to Die, Peter Mac this afternoon. I think somebody's after me. I think somebody's got a bit of a contract on me. I think somebody is trying to knock me off, and I think that person is standing about 5 or 6 feet away from me right now. I think that person is our breakfast man, Luke Howden, who's tried to palm his poxy broken wok with chipped porcelain or whatever the hell's on those things.
1: Non-stick coating
0: onto me. And yesterday we were talking about, is your faulty wok or pan, non-stick pan, trying to kill you? And so you're getting another one, and you're trying to give this one to me. What have I done to deserve that?
1: Well, I would have held on to it because general consensus is it's fine, but domestic management's had the final say here, so...
0: I saw somebody put up on your socials, so I back whatever Amber says.
1: Yeah, so do I. So that's why we've got a pan up for grabs.
0: Yeah. So what's the story? Is there nothing wrong with it if it's worn off that non-stick stuff?
1: It used to be like real toxic stuff that was in the non-stick coating.
0: Yeah.
1: But the guy from Consumer said that about a decade ago they stopped using that.
0: Oh, a decade ago. Oh, so, right. So we're pretty safe, unless they're using old stock.
1: Yeah. Well, you never know. I mean, yes, there's still going to be bits of stuff running through your system.
0: Yeah.
1: But I don't think any of it soaks in. I don't know. I mean, I lose track of what's out to get us these days.
0: Mate, we were all worried a while ago about, you know, you go buy those, well, I don't buy bottles of water because I just turn the tap on and it comes out of there. People haven't got onto that yet. But when you buy a bottle of water, apparently the plastic containers try to kill you.
1: Yeah, plastic containers in the microwave, that's public enemy number two.
0: Look, just live your life. That's what I say. Live your blinking life.
1: Yeah.
0: All right, he's back to win another medal. Between 6 and 10 tomorrow morning, it's the Luke Howden Breakfast here at Hokanui.
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0: 'Tis nearly 2 o'clock, Peter Mac, on a fine Wednesday afternoon, and the, well, not the penultimate day even yet. We've got another couple of days of July, and then we pull the plug, and we go, hello, August, come on in. Yep, that's how we do it. We are back on the other side of two, after news and sport, and tomorrow's mid-Canterbury weather with the Chilies, the Red Hot Chilies. Elton John teams up with Dua Lipa. We've got a vintage My Sex track in there too. I remember My Sex and Rob Muldoon. They use more power than the number two pot line at TY Point. Something like that he said back in the day. And Noah Kahan and Daniel Powter, all on the way after two.
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9: In this update, the first cab off the rank to explore for oil and gas since the 2018 ban was reversed says its team has decades of experience. Australian company NZ Energy has been granted a 12-year permit to explore 546 square kilometres in the Taranaki Basin. Jacob Jones reports.
10: NZ Energy says it will follow health, safety and environmental requirements. NZ wants to help bolster our energy security, but says there's ultimately no guarantee of commercial development. It's promising to engage with regulators, iwi and the wider community.
9: People at the centre of a double homicide on Auckland's North Shore are being described as a nice family that kept to themselves. Police were called to reports of a stabbing in Birkdale about 8:30 last night, finding a moderately injured man and the alleged offender. That led them to a home kilometres away in Glenfield, where they found two bodies. A 41-year-old man's due in court today, accused of murder and attempted murder. The Herald's Hannah Filmer says neighbours of the Lingfield Street property are shocked.
11: You know, if there was always screaming or yelling or things, maybe it was to be expected, but I think this was just something that the community is a bit rocked by.
9: The government's committing to making information more publicly available in future pandemic responses. It's accepting all recommendations from the COVID inquiry to varying degrees. It's agreeing to the call for greater transparency and says information around major decisions will be released within 5 working days. Political reporter Ethan Griffith says the health minister says the biggest lesson is the need to restore trust.
12: The government will also release all advice from the Vaccine Technical Advisory Group on the rollout of the COVID vaccine. Simeon Brown's also promised a broad review of the Health Act to manage any future pandemics.
9: And that's news.
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15: Hokanui Sport.
9: In sport, redemption for Lauren Bruce in the women's hammer throw at the Commonwealth Games in Glasgow. Torrential rain made the circle slippery and difficult for competitors to spin, but the 29-year-old stayed composed to snare a silver medal. Bruce told Sky Sport her effort makes up for a tough time at the last games in Birmingham.
16: I fouled out, I didn't make finals, and I knew I was capable of a medal there. So to come back and turn it around and make the final and to get silver is really, really cool.
9: Two golds have seen New Zealand leap to 8th on the medal table. Zoe Hobbs has streaked to the country's first ever gold medal in a major sprint event, winning the women's 100 metres. Lewis Clairbert's earned his second gold, defending his 400 metre individual medley crown. And that is sport. I'm Raylene Ramsey.
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19: Weather Watch 24-7, the Met Service forecast for Ashburton. For the rest of today, fine with areas of high cloud, northerly breezes, dropping down to a low of 4 degrees tonight. Tomorrow, fine with high cloud, light northerlies and a forecast high of 15, then back down to 4 tomorrow night. Friday, partly cloudy with occasional rain from afternoon as northerlies turn strong southwesterly. Friday's high 12. For the weekend, Saturday, occasional rain, clearing in the afternoon, then partly cloudy southwesterlies and a high of 9. Sunday, fine with northwesterlies dying out in the morning and a high of 12.
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Elton John with Do A Li Pa. One thing about Elton, he's always liked to surround himself with up, well, not up and coming because they've usually arrived, but much younger artists. He is very open to keeping up with it. He was always that kind of guy. And just because he's, what, is he 80 yet, Elton? Good question. I'll look that up. Because he's nearly 80, or is 80, he doesn't change. He still keeps himself thinking young. Very, very big talent. Temperamental at times, sure, but then a lot of people who are successful are.

0: quite like Pegasus. Had a family member used to live there, not anymore, but good place. And as you're going up there into Pegasus, you turn it around the big roundabout off the State Highway 1, I suppose it is, and then you drive through the former Pegasus golf course. Now, that golf course, people say it was mismanaged and it wasn't operated in its capacity. And anyway, it's had a checkered history. And what happened was it went up in a mortgagee sale, and a property developer by the name of Wolfbrook, yes, they of the Wolfbrook Arena in Christchurch, they bought it for $7 million. They reckon that if it's subdivided, it could build up to 1,000 homes there, and the value of it could be like $400 million. So that's not a bad investment for $7 million, is it? The problem is, there's two problems. One is that a lot of people don't want to see the golf course go. They, and I have to admit, I feel the same way. It's part of the DNA of the whole Pegasus concept, driving in through this beautiful big open area where the golf course is. Just to populate it with houses would render the thing just another suburb with, you know, just a box of houses, basically. Here's the thing, though. You know, it's a free world, and they bought it legit at a sale. The thing is, it needs to be rezoned from a special purpose zone to residential, and that needs to go through a fast track process, and that's where the community is up against the Wolfbrook property bid at the moment. So Wolfbrook have pressed go on the whole thing. It's going to be very interesting to see how it turns out. Among the high-profile residents who bought there because of the golf course originally and invested reasonably heavily, Sir Richard Hadley, Paddles, yep. He's a keen golfer, and he lives at Pegasus, and he's right on the golf course there. So at the moment, it's closed. It's nobody's allowed on it. They've filled in some of the holes with concrete, and there's a lot of unhappy people. Kind of interesting to see who prevails in this particular battle.
1: Hokanui Breakfast with Luke Howden.
2: Well, the Comm Games has taken an exciting step up. Someone who knows all about it is former athlete Trevor Cochrane. It was 52 years ago that he competed at the 74 Christchurch Friendly Games. As a specialist sprinter, he competed in the 100 metres with a time of 10.9 seconds. And if that sounds familiar, it's because it's pretty much identical to what Zoe Hobbs won gold with this morning. Trevor shares what it takes to be a sprinter and his thoughts on this year's games tomorrow after 8.
1: Hokanui Breakfast with Luke Howden and Newman's Tyres, proudly serving Mid-Canterbury.
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0: 660 endlessly, Big Mountain in there too, and Baby I Love Your Mountain, especially when it's got snow in it and we're making money out of it like we've been doing around our South Island mountains of recent time. Our breakfast guy, Luke, has got stuff happening. What's going on, man?
1: Well, I'm all over these comm games. I don't know about you. Are you watching it?
0: No.
1: No?
0: No. We left something in the pool this morning, didn't we? We left nothing in the pool.
1: Usually, when I leave things in the pool, I get in trouble.
0: Well, normally they drain the pool and refill it.
1: If the kids leave things in the pool, then it gets real bad. Yeah, but no, pool this morning, usually, great.
0: It's usually a bronze, I just had to say that.
1: Well, it wasn't a bronze, it was a silver and a gold from the pool this morning. But yeah, even more impressive, Zoe Hobbs on track, the 100-metre sprint, first Kiwi athlete to win gold, to win any medal, I think, in that, in a appalling conditions. It was pouring down with rain, typical Scottish weather. But yeah, there's a lot of people who have hummed and hawed about these games, the fact they've been stripped back. It just seems to have been a bit of a lacklustre around it. But I don't know, I think they've really come into their own. You know, it's a chance to celebrate sports that you otherwise wouldn't see. It's the biggest games in terms of the number of countries that are participating. There's like 74 or something this year, which is a record.
0: Really?
1: Yeah. And tomorrow,
0: that's weird considering they've stripped back the number of events and everything.
1: Exactly, and there's a real good vibe coming from it as well. And somebody who can speak to this is somebody who was at the Friendly Games in Christchurch 52 years ago, 1974. It only feels like yesterday.
0: Dick
1: for
0: Taylor.
1: Some. Close. He was inspired by Dick Taylor.
0: Dick Quacks.
1: Trevor Cochran.
0: Oh, Trevor Cochran. Trevor Cochran, yeah.
1: Mr. Cochran from Ashburton College days.
0: Oh, right.
1: So anyway, he's still kicking around. I wonder if he's still racing. We'll find out tomorrow. But also, so he was a specialist sprinter. He was the Canterbury record holder at the time. And in the 100 metres, he only came sixth in the heats, which was a bit of a bummer. But the time he posted, 10.9 seconds. Pretty much identical to what won Zoe Hobbs her gold this morning.
0: More of all this tomorrow?
1: So very poetic. Yes, very much more of this tomorrow. Trevor's coming in to talk the skill of the sprint and also his take on this year's games. It's going to be real good.
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0: Nearly 3 o'clock, Peter Mac this afternoon, and she's been a nice sort of a day, actually. If it wasn't a nice day, would say he's been a horrible day. But when it's a nice day, it's a she for some reason. I don't know why that is. She's been a nice sort of a day, and we'll see if she's going to be nice tomorrow. We're back on the other side of three with Avicii and Hello Black. Heart, Somber, Third Eye Blind, and Teddy Swims, among others, when we come back after new sport and tomorrow's weather for Mid-Canterbury next at 3 o'clock.
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12: In this update, private fireworks are here to stay, with the government confirming it won't progress a ban. Political reporter Ethan Griffiths has more.
13: After numerous petitions with thousands of signatures, in May, a cross-party parliamentary select committee unanimously recommended a full ban on private sales of fireworks. The recommendation was supported by Fire and Emergency, as well as the SPCA. But the government says it won't introduce a ban, as it would remove access to illegal and widely used product.
12: Axe David Seymour says people should be able to have their fun, but NZ First Winston Peters says he'll continue to push for a ban. Labour calls the government's response to the COVID inquiry a distraction. The government's promising to, in future, release information around major decisions within 5 working days and has already proactively released advice from the COVID Vaccine Advisory Group. Health Minister Simeon Brown is committed to reviewing the Health Act so any future pandemic response protects health, the economy and human rights. Labour campaign chair Kieran McAnulty isn't impressed.
14: But look, they can try their games, they can do what they like. We're just going to keep focusing on the cost of living.
12: US and Israeli officials have praised their leaders' first sit-down at the White House since the Iran war began. Israeli Prime Minister Benjamin Netanyahu called the meeting excellent, and White House Press Secretary Caroline Levitt says it was positive and productive. And Israeli officials told AP Netanyahu made it clear his country would respond if attacked by Iran. Auckland Council's events organisation, Tataki Auckland Unlimited, is betting on rugby and concerts to make a revamped Western Springs Stadium a success. The Western Springs Bowl will get $2.5 million from the organisation's existing budget for 4 months of repairs. It'll include new VIP areas, a semi-permanent stage, and two new hospitality spaces. That's news.
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12: In sport, New Zealand hammer thrower Lauren Bruce has overcome personal demons and atrocious weather to win Commonwealth Games silver in Glasgow. A slippery circle made spinning and throwing treacherous. The five-time New Zealand champ told Sky Sport she focused on unfinished business after failing qualifying at the last Birmingham Games.
18: I think I was a little bit crushed and I guess a little bit terrified by qualifying rounds. I'm very happy that I've been able to work through it and come out the other side and, yeah, be here with a silver medal around my neck.
12: New Zealand has moved up to eighth on the medal table, being dominated by Australia, with almost three times as many golds and more than twice as many medals as the next best, England. That is sport.
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21: Weather Watch 24/7. The Met Service forecast for Ashburton for the rest of today. Fine with areas of high clouds, northerly breezes, dropping down to a low of 4 degrees tonight. Tomorrow, fine with high cloud, light northerlies and a forecast high of 15, then back down to 4 tomorrow night. Friday, partly cloudy with occasional rain from afternoon as northerlies turn strong southwesterly. Friday's high 12. For the weekend, Saturday, occasional rain clearing in the afternoon, then partly cloudy southwesterlies and a high of 9. Sunday, fine with northwesterlies dying out in the morning and a high of 12.
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These Dreams, it is hard with Avicii and Arlo Black kicking off our 3 o'clock hour. We've got a special guest in on the breakfast show tomorrow morning with our man Luke. Who is that? What's it all about? We'll find out a bit later this hour. But right now, this is Sunday.

0: Teddy swims, and he doesn't win medals, but we do in this country. Our breakfast man Luke's been going on about some people that have been winning stuff at the Games. Last time we caught up last hour, you didn't even mention that dude that got a gold in the pool the other day, and I think he's been back and got another gold as well, hasn't
1: Lewis
0: he?
1: Lewis Kleber, yeah. And he was second to last in that,
0: that was an amazing,
1: butterfly yesterday.
0: Amazing.
1: And then just stormed his way home. And then this morning, yeah, has won another gold to back it up. He's still got one or two more events to come. So let's hope the unstoppable run continues. I had two brothers that competed nationally in swimming. Never quite got the bug myself. Although it's interesting when you're training sort of one of them, I won't name, but you know, he was 5-6 afternoons a week in the pool. And I could, you may have noticed, I can appreciate a good-looking human when you see them, but you know, when all the lads were standing up on those wee blocks ready to go today, and they're all smooth.
0: Aye.
1: There's not a hair to be seen.
0: No.
1: It's the chlorine in the pool that strips it of you.
0: What?
1: That's why they wear the caps.
0: It's amazing, isn't it?
1: I mean, it helps them go faster too, but it keeps the hair on their heads, and sure enough, yeah, even those that are competing sort of, you know, closer to home find that, you know, you end up bleaching yourself.
0: I feel I could have been an Olympic swimmer myself, you know. I was showing a reasonable amount of promise in the early days.
1: Yeah.
0: But what actually happened, I got ruled out for medical reasons, actually. Well, I did for 1 year. That didn't really affect my swimming performance. But when they actually couldn't figure out what was going on, they measured my legs, and my right leg is slightly longer than my left leg. So when I went off on the 100 metres, I sort of pushed off, and then I'd start going around on a big circle. I couldn't aim for the end of the pool, and that really completely stuffed my whole Olympic prospects. There wasn't a big call back in 1960s for circular Olympic swimming.
1: No, well, maybe that's something they could open up with this new inclusive world between that and doggy paddle. You and I could stand a chance.
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0: DJ Snake with B-Ban, Let Me Love You, David Bowie and Heroes. We would love to be heroes and we would love you to go to Vegas in September of this year with a friend and experience some really cool stuff all on us. You could be jetting off with return flights for the two of you. 5 nights in Vegas plus tickets to our iHeart Radio Music Festivals featuring live performances from Benson Boone, Snoop Dogg, Zara Larsson, BTS, Muse, Weezer and a whole stack of other great artists, and you can enter as many times as you like, once an hour, by heading along to the iHeartRadio app and tapping the banner at the top. And if you don't know how to do that, you can just text us the word Vegas to 5009. We'll send you the link back for it, because we want to do good things for you, and we want you to have a good time on us in Vegas this September with Hokanui.
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0: Nearly 4 o'clock, Peter Mack across Mid-Canterbury. She's been a corker sort of a day. Will tomorrow measure up as nicely? We'll find out on the other side of 4 o'clock. Oh, I just got a very pleasant sensation then. I had a little bit of cracked pepper from Subway earlier today, just cracked in my mouth and just sent off that little cracked pepper orgasmic thing that it does on your tongue. Oh, nice. Stop it, Peter. Stop talking. You're on the radio. Stop it. All right. Back after four, we've got Sugar Babes, Alex Warren, Billy Idol and Jason Derulo. Throw some vintage Duran and Duran and Duran and Duran Duran Duran into the mix too when we come back after four.
1: We've all been there. 6 p.m, traffic sucks, and that chicken for dinner, still frozen.
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11: In this update, the immigration ministers revealed more money was wasted on a failed immigration IT upgrade. Senior political reporter Azaria Howell has the latest.
12: Erica Stanford says another $6 million went into the border biometrics project, bringing the known sunk cost to almost $40 million. It was cancelled last year with allegations officials used creative accounting to avoid scrutiny. MB's chief executive has told Stanford he cannot be confident this extra $6 million is the full extent of expenditure.
11: It's been referred to the Public Service Commission, which is looking into the project. Winston Peters says he'll get a private fireworks ban over the line, although the government's just ruled it out. A parliamentary select committee recommended a ban on private sales for the first time in May, after considering various petitions over the decades. But today, the government's announced there'll be no law change. The NZ First leader says fireworks are a major animal welfare issue and he'll make his coalition partners change their minds.
13: When we get control of them, their hearts and minds will soon follow.
11: The Green Party says investors in exploration for offshore oil will be left empty-handed. The government's granted Aussie operator NZ Energy a 12-year permit to dig across 546 square kilometres in the Taranaki Basin. Greens co-leader Chloe Swarbrick says government co-investment makes no economic sense. She also fears the climate change impacts.
14: Look, I don't even know where to start, to be honest with you. I guess first things first, the planet is on fire.
11: A plan from Hawke's Bay growers to buy McCain's Hastings vegetable processing facility won't go ahead. The factory's closing in January, affecting workers and more than 100 growers. A growers' collective had hoped to purchase the equipment, but has now discovered it's not available. That's news.
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11: In Sport, West Tigers NRL coach Benji Marshall is making no apologies for kissing and making up with Adam Dewey. The aggrieved playmaker infamously refused to play in last weekend's clash against Canberra, but Marshall says striving to be the bigger man has led him to recall Dewey.
16: Sometimes you've got to put your ego to the side and think about what the team actually needs and what the club needs and what we're going through and what our fans need is a win.
11: Richie Mo'unga will make his return to New Zealand rugby via the bench. He's been named among the reserves for Canterbury's opening match of their NPC title defence against Auckland and Christchurch on Saturday. And Shannon Frizzell's also making his return after a stint in Japan. He'll start at number 8 for Tasman against North Harbour on Friday. That sport.
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18: Weather Watch 24-7. The Met Service forecast for Ashburton for the rest of today. Fine with areas of high cloud, northerly breezes, dropping down to a low of 4 degrees tonight. Tomorrow, fine with high cloud, light northerlies and a forecast high of 15, then back down to 4 tomorrow night. Friday, partly cloudy with occasional rain from afternoon as northerlies turn strong southwesterly. Friday's high 12. For the weekend, Saturday, occasional rain clearing in the afternoon, then partly cloudy southwesterlies and a high of 9. Sunday, fine with northwesterlies dying out in the morning and a high of 12.
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Alex Warren, passenger. When was the last time you ever rode on a passenger train? Have you ever been on a passenger train? We don't see them, do we, much these days? Usually they're by those special organisations, those rail excursion outfits that sometimes run them in different parts of the country. But, yeah, they're a bit of a rarity here in the South Island.

Duran Duran, Ordinary World. We want to export you from our very ordinary but very satisfactory world into another world. We want you to be able to go to Las Vegas. 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Or you can, as well as that, you can tap once an hour and get yourself into extra chances to get you and a friend jetting off to Vegas in September. 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We'll get you there and home. We'll put you up for 5 nights in Vegas at a nice place, and you will be able to experience some great artists like Benson Boone, Snoop Dogg, Zara Larsson, BTS, Muse, Weezer, and a whole stack of other

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0: Ella Langley, Be Her. Peter Mack this afternoon. Gee, we've had a lovely day, hasn't it? We've had some really nice days this week. Fantastic. The Black Seeds were in there, so true. And Kim Wilde, and You Keep Me Hanging On. We're back on the other side of this very short break this afternoon with more of the best mix and the greatest hits. Alicia Keys kicking things off with Fallen. We've got Rag and Bone Man, the Choir Boys, and we just might play Bruno Mars. All to come very shortly here. It is McCattery's Hokanui.
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0: McCarrie's talking to me, Peter Mac, and allegedly there's a thing called the Commonwealth Games on at the moment in a place called Glasgow. And we're doing okay. We've won some medals. We've won some golds. We're setting some great times. We're exceeding our briefs. And we'll find out more about that. The latest in our news and sport next at 5.
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9: In this update, another border biometrics bombshell as the minister confirms a botched project spent more money than first thought. Immigration's border IT upgrade was cancelled last year with $33 million spent. Minister Erica Stanford says she and ministers before her were misled by officials. She's now found an additional $6 million spending. Stanford says she's disappointed but not surprised and is warning there'll be more revelations.
10: There will definitely be more. We've already found more instances where I have been, I believe, deliberately misled.
9: The Prime Minister says he's happy the first offshore oil and gas exploration permit's been granted. Australian company NZ Energy now has permission to check out a 546 square kilometres across the Taranaki Basin. It's the first contract assigned since the 2018 oil and gas ban was reversed. Chris Luxon says that law was a disaster.
11: The previous government put a chilling effect right through our global international investors. It made New Zealand a less attractive place relative to other countries to come and invest in.
9: New Zealand First Leader is demanding another COVID inquiry. The government's responding today to the last inquiry and is promising key information in future pandemics will be released sooner. Winston Peters is calling that response pathetic and claims there's a cover-up from political parties.
12: We're going to make sure there's going to be another inquiry so people who were maltreated and abused and not given the right advice and do get some justice.
9: Growers and Hawke's Bay local authorities still hope to negotiate with the government to save vegetable processing in Hastings. A growers' group's pulled out of a plan to take over McCain's veggie factory because it's found out the equipment's not up for sale. It's closing in January. Central Hawke's Bay District Mayor Will Foley says it's a massive disappointment.
13: If it wasn't to continue, it would be a big loss. And so that's why we're putting a lot of effort into trying to help the growers find a new solution to keep the industry going in Hawke's Bay.
9: That's news.
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16: Hokanui Sport.
9: In sport, Richie Mo'unga is excited to come off the bench for Canterbury's NPC opener against Auckland on Saturday. Back after 3 years in Japan, Mo'unga insists his mindset is fully on returning to the NPC series rather than a potential call-up to the All Blacks. He's just keen to play some rugby.
16: Obviously this week it's off the bench, so closing the game, I think I'm happy to do whatever. But end of the day, like, I'm still the young kid that's still passionate and in love with the game of footy.
9: Southland have 13 players making their debut for the province as part of Stag Day against Otago in Invercargill. A national champion men's sprinter, Tian Welpton, is stunned by Zoe Hobbs winning Commonwealth Games gold in the 100 metres. He says it's more inspirational than watching Usain Bolt race. That's sport.
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8: Weather for Mid-Canterbury.
17: Weather Watch 24-7, the Met Service forecast for Ashburton. For the rest of today, fine with areas of high clouds, northerly breezes, and dropping down to a low of 4 degrees tonight. Tomorrow, fine with high cloud, light northerlies, and a forecast high of 15, then back down to 4 tomorrow night. Friday, partly cloudy with occasional rain from afternoon as northerlies turn strong southwesterly. Friday's high 12. For the weekend, Saturday, occasional rain clearing in the afternoon, then partly cloudy southwesterlies and a high of 9. Sunday, fine with northwesterlies dying out in the morning and a high of 12.
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I had some help from Morgan Wallen and Pasty Malone. Paste Malone and Westlife kick things off, World of Our Own. We're heading home after a busy old Wednesday. Good to have you and Peter Mack at the helm till 6 o'clock tonight with Chicago and this classic.

0: Kid Rock All Summer Long, Peter Mac, not too long now before various local bodies around the country have to indicate where they their preferences, basically. And there's a number of preferences of who they're going to join up with as the local body movement undergoes a dramatic transformation. And in a relatively tight time frame, this has been asked for as well. I know there's various councils quite split about among their members about which way they should go, north or south, and who they should hook up with and what and why and all that sort of stuff. The big thing about this, if it doesn't happen, if the preferences don't come through, which might or might not influence what the final thing that happens, the government will just make up, they'll make those decisions themselves, and it won't be left to the local bodies. So the pressure's on there. So if you've got an interest in local bodies, and we all should have, because these people run our communities and are responsible for how our services are met and how our rates are set, all those sorts of things. Time is running out. Head along to your local body website and you'll be able to get all the information you need on there. We're back after the break with Pink Floyd, Katy Perry and Tom Cochran. 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

0: K-Pop Demon Hunters cast golden, and we've got some gold, and we've got some silver, and we've got some medals at the Commonwealth Games. The Commonwealth Games currently underway in Glasgow. They were the third cab off the rank, but they did actually at least stick to their commitment to run the games, and they've been stripped back. But there's been some classic moments, and there'll be some closing moments coming up on Sunday. Hopefully we can get another medal or two. It'd be nice between now and then. Congratulations to all our successes so far. In Excess and Pink when we come back.
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0: This is Mick Canterbury talking to me, Peter Mac. That's about me, I think, for today. What a beautiful day it's been, too, and up at Mount Hutt has been a real lovely. Overnight tonight, not down to the chilly temperature, really. No zeros or minuses or ones. We've got 4 degrees, the overnight low. And tomorrow, fine with some high cloud and light northerlies atop of 15. I'm away for a few days, ripping another thing off the old calendar tomorrow, so I thought I'd take a couple of days off, maybe celebrate with a Cuban while it's still legal. And then Brian Kelly, he'll be in tomorrow. Brian Kelly will take care of you in the afternoons here on Hokanui tomorrow and on Friday. Good fella. I'll see you on Monday next week. Take care.
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10: In this update, Winston Peters is reiterating public servants who mislead ministers should be sacked and locked up. The Immigration Minister today revealed a botched border IT project spent even more than first thought to a total sunk cost of nearly $40 million. Erica Stanford says she discovered another $6 million, about another $6 million this week, and still thinks officials misled her and previous ministers. NZ First leader says it's unacceptable and there should be legal consequences.
11: It's a shocker, but what I fear is that the Select Committee hasn't been told the truth. There's only one answer to that, heads should roll.
10: And Peter says he'll take the issue of private fireworks to the election now the government's ruled out a ban. Rules around private sales won't change, going against a Select Committee recommendation. New Zealand First introduced a members' bill to ban sales last year. Peter says he's seen too many cases of spooked horses ending up injured. The Green Party says investors in exploration for offshore oil will be left empty-handed. The government's granted Aussie operator NZ Energy a 12-year permit to dig across 546 square kilometres in the Taranaki Basin. Greens co-leader Chloe Swarbrick says government co-investment makes no economic sense. She also fears the climate change impacts.
12: Look, I don't even know where to start, to be honest with you. I guess first things first, the planet is on fire.
10: US and Israeli officials have praised their leaders' first sit-down at the White House since the Iran war began. Israeli Prime Minister Benjamin Netanyahu called the meeting excellent, and White House Press Secretary Caroline Levitt says it was positive and productive. And Israeli officials told AP Netanyahu made it clear his country would respond if attacked by Iran. That's news.
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10: In sport, outgoing Blues first five Stephen Perrefetta believes the Maxis exodus from the Super Rugby club is natural. The 29-year-old's one of six senior players from this year's team moving abroad, saying it was hard to overlook securing his family's financial future.
13: Getting to the age where it's becoming more and more important, so boys will have their different reasons, each their own around decisions, leaving. I guess it was just a coincidence that it was all at the same time and there's a decent clear out.
10: Shannon Frizzell, who has returned from Japan, was set to start at number 8 for Tasman against North Harbour in NPC action on Friday, but an injury at training has now ruled the former All Black out. And that is sport. I'm Raylene Ramsey.
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15: Weather Watch 24/7, the Met Service forecast for Ashburton. For the rest of today, fine with areas of high clouds, northerly breezes, dropping down to a low of 4 degrees tonight. Tomorrow, fine with high cloud, light northerlies, and a forecast high of 15, then back down to 4 tomorrow night. Friday, partly cloudy with occasional rain from afternoon as northerlies turn strong southwesterly. Friday's high 12. For the weekend, Saturday, occasional rain, clearing in the afternoon, then partly cloudy southwesterlies and a high of 9. Sunday, fine with northwesterlies dying out in the morning and a high of 12.
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0: Tokanui Breakfast with Luke Howden.
1: Well, the Comm Games has taken an exciting step up. Someone who knows all about it is former athlete Trevor Cochran. It was 52 years ago that he competed at the 74 Christchurch Friendly Games. As a specialist sprinter, he competed in the 100 metres with a time of 10.9 seconds. And if that sounds familiar, it's because it's pretty much identical to what Zoe Hobbs won gold with this morning. Trevor shares what it takes to be a sprinter and his thoughts on this year's games tomorrow after 8.
0: Okanui Breakfast with Luke Howden and Newman's Tyres, proudly serving Mid-Canterbury. Getting less

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10: In this update, Prime Minister Luxon says he's happy the first offshore oil and gas exploration permit has been granted. Australian company NZ Energy now has permission to drill in a 546 square kilometre area across the Taranaki Basin. It's the first contract to sign since the 2018 oil and gas exploration ban was reversed. Luxon says that law was a disaster.
11: The previous government put a chilling effect right through our global international investors. It made New Zealand a less attractive place relative to other countries to come and invest in.
10: Labor has labelled the government's response to the COVID inquiry a distraction. The coalition is promising to release information around major decisions within 5 working days in future and has already proactively released advice from the COVID Vaccine Advisory Group. Health Minister Simeon Brown has committed to reviewing the Health Act so any future pandemic response protects health, the economy and human rights. Labour campaign chair Kieran McAnulty isn't impressed.
12: But look, they can try their games, they can do what they like. We're just going to keep focusing on the cost of living.
10: The government is looking to buy one-way military strike drones as a lower-cost alternative to missiles. The human-operated machines drop explosives on a target and have changed the face of the Russia-Ukraine war. They've also helped Iran counter US and Israeli forces. Lachlan Rennie reports.
13: The government's also now looking into unarmed long-range aerial drones for maritime surveillance. Defence Minister Chris Pink says they'll particularly look for Kiwi producers for the tech. He says there's no prosperity without security.
10: Immigration Minister Erica Stanford has revealed a botched border identification project spent more money than first thought. Immigration's border IT upgrade was cancelled last year with $33 million spent. Stanford says she and ministers before her were misled by officials. She's now found an additional $6 million of spending. She says she's disappointed but not surprised and is warning there will be more revelations.
14: There will definitely be more. We've already found more instances where I have been, I believe, deliberately misled.
10: That's news.
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10: In sport, basketball, the NBL is down to the pointy end with the playoffs getting underway. In the first elimination final, the Southland Sharks are playing the Tauranga Whai for a place in the finals against either the Auckland Tuatara or the Canterbury Rams. At the Commonwealth Games, Georgia Tauron is in action in the 77-kilogram weightlifting final. At the track and field, Tom Walsh and Nick Palmer are aiming to qualify for the shot put final, while George Beamish and Sam Tanner attempt to qualify for the mile. In the 3x3 basketball, New Zealand face England in the semi-finals. And in the pool, the golden man Lewis Clairbert is in action again, this time in the 200 metres freestyle heats. New Zealand now 8th on the medal table with 3 gold, 7 silver and 3 bronze. Australia are runaway leaders with 35 golds. Canada is a distant second on 13. In rugby, Hurricanes lock Caleb Delaney will captain Wellington for their NPC campaign. He replaces Brad Shields in an official capacity, but effectively takes over from Julian Savia, who led the Lions when Shields picked up an injury early in last year's campaign. Duplessis Karifi has been named vice-captain. That's sport. I'm Tony Doe.
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16: Weather Watch 24-7, the Met Service forecast for Ashburton. For the rest of today, fine with areas of high clouds, northerly breezes, and dropping down to a low of 4 degrees tonight. Tomorrow, fine with high cloud, light northerlies, and a forecast high of 15, then back down to 4 tomorrow night. Friday, partly cloudy with occasional rain from afternoon as northerlies turn strong southwesterly. Friday's high 12. For the weekend, Saturday, occasional rain, clearing in the afternoon, then partly cloudy, southwesterlies, and a high of 9. Sunday, fine, with northwesterlies dying out in the morning, and a high of 12.
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6: In this update, New Zealand First Leader Winston Peters is demanding another COVID inquiry. The government is responding to the last inquiry and is promising key information in future pandemics will be released sooner. It's also highlighted a greater focus on controlling debt. Peters is calling the response pathetic and claims there's a cover-up from political parties.
7: We're going to make sure there's going to be another inquiry so people who were maltreated and abused and not given the right advice and do get some justice.
6: Peters concedes other coalition parties don't want further probes but says they're needed for transparency. The Green Party says investors in exploration for offshore oil will be left empty-handed. The government has granted Aussie operator NZ Energy a 12-year permit to drill across 546 square kilometres in the Taranaki Basin. Greens co-leader Chloe Swarbrick says government co-investment makes no economic sense. She also fears the climate change impacts.
8: Look, I don't even know where to start, to be honest with you. I guess first things first, the planet is on fire.
6: Immigration Minister Erica Stanford has revealed more money was wasted on a failed immigration IT upgrade. Senior political reporter Azaria Howell has the latest.
9: Erica Stanford says another $6 million went into the border biometrics project, bringing the known sunk cost to almost $40 million. It was cancelled last year with allegations officials used creative accounting to avoid scrutiny. MB's chief executive has told Stanford he cannot be confident this extra $6 million is the full extent of expenditure.
6: The Public Service Commission is inquiring into the project. The search for survivors continues in the aftermath of a powerful earthquake in southwest Japan, which killed 13 people. Rescuers face scorching temperatures of up to 35 degrees as they search the rubble of a mall and a paper factory for anyone still alive. The 6.8 magnitude quake hit just after 7:30 last night our time and was 10 kilometres deep. That's news.
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0: Hokanui Sport.
6: In sport, basketball, the Southland Sharks are playing the Tauranga Whai in the first NBL elimination final. At quarter time, the Whai were ahead by 29-22. At the Commonwealth Games, Georgia Tehran is in action shortly in the 77-kilogram weightlifting final. Later, Tom Walsh and Nick Palmer are aiming to qualify for the shot put final, while George Beamish and Sam Tanner attempt to qualify for the mile. In the 3x3 basketball, New Zealand face England in the semi-finals. And in the pool, the golden man Lewis Clairbert is in action again, this time in the 200 metres freestyle heats. In rugby league, West Tigers NRL coach Benji Marshall is making no apologies for kissing and making up with Adam Dewey. The aggrieved playmaker infamously refused to play in last weekend's clash against Canberra, but Marshall says striving to be the bigger man has led him to recall Dewey.
13: Sometimes you've got to put your ego to the side and think about what the team actually needs and what the club needs and what we're going through and what our fans need is a win.
6: That's sport. I'm Tony Doe.
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6: In this update, Labor is not impressed. A new offshore oil and gas exploration permit has been approved. Australian company NZ Energy is the first allowed to start exploring since the 2018 ban was reversed. It has permission to probe a 546 square kilometre section of the Taranaki Basin for 12 years. Labor MP Kieran McAnulty says it's happening late in the piece.
7: We're 3 months away from the next election and they've issued one. They've made a lot of noise about this, a lot of big song and a dance.
6: Westpac's chief economist says there's no longer a cost of living crisis in this country. New Stats NZ data shows the cost of living for the average household increased 3.2% in the year to the June quarter. It's the largest jump in more than 4 years, with higher petrol prices accounting for almost a third of the annual increase. Kelly Eckold maintains it isn't a crisis, but concedes it's not a comfortable situation for many.
8: Those cost increases are still outstripping the increase in wages that we're generally seeing right now, but it's a far cry from the situation we were back in 2022 or so.
6: The government is accepting all recommendations from the COVID inquiry to varying degrees. It's committing to making information more publicly available in future pandemic responses. It's also agreeing to a call for greater transparency and says information around major decisions will be released within 5 working days. Political reporter Ethan Griffiths says the biggest lesson is the need to restore trust.
9: The government will also release all advice from the Vaccine Technical Advisory Group on the rollout of the COVID vaccine. Simeon Brown's also promised a broad review of the Health Act to manage any future pandemics.
6: Winston Peters says he'll get a ban on private fireworks over the line, although the government has ruled it out. A parliamentary select committee recommended a ban on private sales for the first time in May after considering various petitions. But the government says there'll be no law change. The New Zealand First leader says fireworks are a major animal welfare issue and he'll make his coalition partners change their minds. He says when his party gets control of them, their hearts and minds will soon follow. That's news.
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0: Hokanui Sport.
6: In sport, basketball, the Southern Sharks have secured a semi-final spot in the NBL, but they had to work hard for it. They trailed the Tauranga Whai by 53-42 at half-time, but powered home in the second half, winning 96-81. They'll play either Auckland or Canterbury in the semis. At the Commonwealth Games, Georgia Terron is in action in the 77-kilogram weightlifting final. At the track and field, Tom Walsh and Nick Palmer are aiming to qualify for the shot put final, while George Beamish and Sam Tanner attempt to qualify for the mile. They'll be in action later. In the 3x3 basketball, New Zealand face England in the semi-finals. And in the pool, the golden man Lewis Clairbert is in action again, this time in the 200 metres freestyle heats. In tennis, Australian 17-year-old Cruz Hewitt has recorded a first win on the ATP Tour, stunning world number 86 Marcos Giron in straight sets in Washington. Hewitt's father, Leighton, won the same tournament 22 years ago. The younger Hewitt says he appreciates having his two-time Grand Slam champion dad in his corner.
12: I try to listen. I feel like I wasn't listening too good maybe a few years ago, but I'm slowly getting better as I mature because I think I realised the advice is pretty good, so I try and take it on board.
6: That's sport. I'm Tony Doe.
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8: In this update, the government is promising it has learned lessons from COVID to apply to future pandemics. It's issued a formal response to the Royal Commission of Inquiry, accepting all recommendations in some form. It includes a promise to make information about key decisions publicly available within 5 working days and calls for greater oversight on debt management. Prime Minister Chris Luxon sees the economic impacts of the pandemic as key.
9: And the big takeout for us as a government was the economic management of the actual pandemic experience, which has caused so much pain and suffering.
8: The first cab off the rank to explore for oil and gas since the 2018 ban was reversed says its team has decades of experience. Australian company NZ Energy has been granted a 12-year permit to explore 546 square kilometres in the Taranaki Basin. Jacob Jones reports.
10: NZ Energy says it will follow health, safety and environmental requirements. NZ wants to help bolster our energy security, but says there's ultimately no guarantee of commercial development. It's promising to engage with regulators, iwi and the wider community.
8: Another border biometrics bombshell as the minister confirms a botched project spent even more money than first thought. The Immigration New Zealand IT upgrade was cancelled last year after spending $33 million. Immigration Minister Erica Stanford says officials misled her and previous ministers. Now Stanford has revealed she's found an additional $6 million was spent, which she had no idea about. She says she's disappointed but not surprised, and warned more is to come.
11: There will definitely be more. We've already found more instances where I have been, I believe, deliberately misled.
8: Nelson Tasman is making a bid to become a key Defence Force naval hub. A group comprising Nelson Regional Development Agency, councils, iwi, Port Nelson and Nelson Airport says the area is well placed to take on naval maintenance, engineering work and training as defence spending ramps up. It says the region has the facilities, port land, skilled workforce and engineering capability to support the Navy and the wider defence industry. That's news.
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0: Hokanui Sport.
8: In sports, at the Commonwealth Games, Georgia Terron is in with a medal chance in the 77-kilogram weightlifting. She's in the top three after the snatch discipline. At the track and field, Tom Walsh and Nick Palmer are aiming to qualify for the shot put final, while George Beamish and Sam Tanner will attempt to qualify for the mile. In the 3x3 basketball, New Zealand face England in the semi-finals. And in the pool, Lewis Clairbert is in action again, this time in the 200-metre freestyle heats. In basketball, the Southern Sharks have beaten the Tauranga Whai 96-81 in the first NBL elimination final. And in rugby, Richie Moanga is trying to drown out the noise of an All Black call-up and focus on the NPC. The 56 first five has rejoined the Canterbury squad after 3 years overseas. He hasn't played in the 7 weeks since his Japanese club's quarter-final exit, and says the tour of South Africa isn't weighing on him.
14: Just really present of where my feet are right now, and it's preparing for a game against Auckland and just controlling what I can control, and whatever happens, happens.
8: That's sport. I'm Tony Doe.
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0: Tokanui Breakfast with Luke Howden.
1: Well, the Comm Games has taken an exciting step up. Someone who knows all about it is former athlete Trevor Cochrane. It was 52 years ago that he competed at the 74 Christchurch Friendly Games. As a specialist sprinter, he competed in the 100 metres with a time of 10.9 seconds. And if that sounds familiar, it's because it's pretty much identical to what Zoe Hobbs won gold with this morning. Trevor shares what it takes to be a sprinter and his thoughts on this year's games tomorrow after 8.
0: Okanui Breakfast with Luke Howden and Newman's Tyres, proudly serving Mid-Canterbury.
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4: In this update, the Herald Motu Research poll of polls is forecasting the Opportunity Party will get 5.3% of the vote, meaning it's likely to get seats in Parliament in November. Most polls score Opportunity at around 4.7%, but at least one has had it at 6%. Leader Kilei Wong says she's conscious there's still a way to go until the election.
5: But all of the polls are trending in the right direction, so we're really encouraged by that.
4: A man is facing two murder charges and one of attempted murder after a man and a woman were found dead in a home on Auckland's North Shore. Police say they received reports a person had been stabbed at a property on Birkdale's Sion Place just before 8:30 last night. There they found the alleged offender, who was arrested, as well as a man with moderate injuries who's recovering in hospital. The two bodies were found at a home on Glenfield's Lingfield Street. The alleged offender and the victims are believed to be well known to each other. The Green Party says investors in exploration for offshore oil will be left empty-handed. The government has granted Australian operator NZ Energy a 12-year permit to drill across 546 square kilometres in the Taranaki Basin. Greens co-leader Chloe Swarbrick says government co-investment makes no economic sense. She also fears the climate change impacts.
6: Look, I don't even know where to start, to be honest with you. I guess first things first, the planet is on fire.
4: Kiwis could soon be able to pay in stores using facial recognition or a hand scan, but it's unclear who'll front the costs. FPOS is launching Verifone's new biometric-capable payment terminals, one of the first markets globally. Verifone claims it could allow age verification, identity checks and payments in a single interaction without needing a card. Retail NZ CEO Carolyn Young says it's expensive technology, so they're looking at how it'll work.
7: The cafe owner or the retailer is going to be probably the one that's going to see the cost.
4: That's news.
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4: In sport, at the Commonwealth Games, Georgia Theron was in medal contention for much of the 77-kilogram weightlifting final, but ended up missing out on a medal, finishing fourth. In the pool, the golden man Lewis Clairbert is in line for another medal, finishing third in his heat of the 200 metres freestyle to qualify for the finals. Jordy Beamish failed to start in his heat for the mile, but Sam Tanner was third in his to go through, and Tom Walsh and Nick Palmer have qualified for the shot put final. In the 3x3 basketball, New Zealand face England in the semi-finals shortly. New Zealand are now eighth on the medal table with 3 gold, 7 silver and 3 bronze. Australia are runaway leaders with 35 gold, Canada a distant second on 13. In rugby, Hurricanes lock Caleb Delaney will captain Wellington for their NPC campaign. Du Plessis Karifi has been named vice-captain. And in basketball, the Southern Sharks have beaten the Tauranga Whai 96-81 in the first NBL elimination final to go into the semis. That's sport. I'm Tony Doe.
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8: In this update, the government is promising it has learned lessons from COVID to apply to future pandemics. It's issued its formal response to the Royal Commission of Inquiry, accepting all recommendations in some form. It includes a promise to make information about key decisions publicly available within 5 working days and calls for greater oversight on debt management. Prime Minister Luxon sees the economic impacts of the pandemic as key.
9: And the big takeout for us as a government was the economic management of the actual pandemic experience, which has caused so much pain and suffering.
8: The first cab off the rank to explore for oil and gas since the 2018 ban was reversed says its team has decades of experience. Australian company NZ Energy has been granted a 12-year permit to explore 546 square kilometres in the Taranaki Basin. Jacob Jones reports.
10: NZ Energy says it will follow health, safety and environmental requirements. NZ wants to help bolster our energy security, but says there's ultimately no guarantee of commercial development. It's promising to engage with regulators, iwi and the wider community.
8: The government has confirmed a botched project spent even more money than first thought. The Immigration New Zealand IT upgrade was cancelled last year after spending $33 million. Immigration Minister Erica Stanford says officials misled her and previous ministers. Now she's revealed she's found an extra $6 million was spent, which she had no idea about. She says she's disappointed but not surprised and warned more is to come.
11: There will definitely be more. We've already found more instances where I have been, I believe, deliberately misled.
8: Nelson Tasman is making a bid to become a key Defence Force naval hub. A group comprising the Nelson Regional Development Agency, councils, iwi, Port Nelson and Nelson Airport says the area is well placed to take on naval maintenance, engineering work and training as defence spending ramps up. It says the region has the facilities, port land, skilled workforce and engineering capability to support the Navy and the wider defence industry. That's news.
0: Hokanui Sport.
8: In sports, in Commonwealth Games news, Lewis Clairbert is in with the chance of another medal, qualifying for the 200 metres freestyle final in the pool. At the track and field, Tom Walsh finished top in his qualifying group in the shot put to go through, while Nick Palmer was third in his group and also qualifies. Geordie Beamish didn't start in the mile heats, but Sam Tanner did and was third in his round one heat to go through to the next round. In weightlifting, Georgia Theron was agonisingly close to a bronze but missed out in the 77-kilogram final despite a personal best. In the 3x3 basketball, New Zealand have lost to England by 21-16 in a hard-fought semi-final. In rugby league, an emotional Adam Dewey admits he was wrong to refuse to play for the West Tigers last weekend and insists he remains committed to the club following his highly publicised dummy spit. In football, Phoenix coach Chris Greenacre is disappointed Luke Brook-Smith is leaving for Portsmouth in the UK. He believes he could have built a team around the 18-year-old. And in rugby, former All Black first five Stephen Perofeta says he's intrigued at switching allegiance to Samoa, becoming eligible next October during the World Cup. And Richie Mo'unga is excited to come off the bench for Canterbury's NPC opener against Auckland on Saturday, insisting he isn't thinking about a potential All Black call-up. That's sport. I'm Tony Doe.
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0: Wake up your brain with Hokanui Breakfast and the Daily Breakfast Brain Teaser. 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
6: In this update, New Zealand First Leader Winston Peters is demanding another COVID inquiry. The government is responding to the last inquiry and is promising key information in future pandemics will be released sooner. It's also highlighted a greater focus on controlling debt. Peters is calling the response pathetic and claims there's a cover-up from political parties.
7: We're going to make sure there's going to be another inquiry so people who were maltreated and abused and not given the right advice and do get some justice.
6: He concedes other coalition parties don't want further inquiries, but says they're needed for transparency. The Green Party says investors in exploration for offshore oil will be left empty-handed. The government has granted Australian operator NZ Energy a 12-year permit to drill across 546 square kilometres in the Taranaki Basin. Greens co-leader Chloe Swarbrick says government co-investment makes no economic sense. She also fears the climate change impacts.
8: Look, I don't even know where to start, to be honest with you. I guess first things first, the planet is on fire.
6: The government has revealed more money was wasted on a failed immigration IT upgrade. Senior political reporter Azaria Howell has the story.
9: Erica Stanford says another $6 million went into the border biometrics project, bringing the known sunk cost to almost $40 million. It was cancelled last year with allegations officials used creative accounting to avoid scrutiny. MB's chief executive has told Stanford he cannot be confident this extra $6 million is the full extent of expenditure.
6: The Public Service Commission is inquiring into the project. The right of individuals to let off fireworks is here to stay, with the government confirming it won't progress a ban. Political reporter Ethan Griffiths has the story.
10: After numerous petitions with thousands of signatures, in May, a cross-party parliamentary select committee unanimously recommended a full ban on private sales of fireworks. The recommendation was supported by Fire and Emergency, as well as the SPCA. But the government says it won't introduce a ban, as it would remove access to a legal and widely used product.
6: ACT's David Seymour says people should be able to have their fun, but New Zealand First Winston Peters says he'll continue to push for a ban. A plan from Hawke's Bay growers to buy McCain's Hastings vegetable processing facility won't go ahead. The factory is closing in January, affecting workers and more than 100 growers. A growers' collective had hoped to purchase the equipment, but has now discovered it's not available. Central Hawke's Bay District Mayor Will Foley says it's sad because a lot of hard work went into the plan.
11: Yeah, I guess we don't want to waste that. Even though the sale and purchase of the McCain's plant has fallen over, and we don't stop exploring the opportunity.
6: Australia's Lowy Institute has found the US reputation in the Pacific is being damaged following sweeping cuts to aid. It says Australia is the dominant source of investment in the region, accounting for 37% of all Pacific development finance in 2024. It notes it's more than three times the amount of aid New Zealand contributes. Australia's population is more than five times that of this country. Pacific Aid says the US aid cuts have fueled uncertainty across the Pacific.
0: Hokanui Sport.
6: In sport, in Commonwealth Games news, Lewis Clairbert is in with a chance of another medal, qualifying for the 200 metres freestyle final. The two shot putters, Tom Walsh and Nick Palmer, will both be in the next round of their event. Walsh was first in his group and Palmer third in his. Georgia Theron came close to a medal in the 77-kilogram weightlifting division, lifting a personal best but had to settle for fourth. Sam Tanner managed a third in his mile heat to go to the next round, but Geordie Beamish failed to start his race. And heartbreak for New Zealand in the 3x3 basketball semi-final, with the Kiwis going down 21-16 to England in a physical contest. Meanwhile, in local basketball, the Southern Sharks have secured a semi-final spot in the NBL, but they had to work hard for it. They trailed the Tauranga Whai by 53-42 at half-time, but powered home in the second half, winning 96-81. In rugby, outgoing Blues first five Stephen Perofeta believes the mass exodus from the club is natural. One of six senior Blues players from this year's team moving abroad, the 29-year-old will head to Japanese side Yokohama following the NPC season. Perofeta says it was hard to overlook securing his family's financial future.
12: Getting to the age where it's becoming more and more important, so boys will have their different reasons, each their own around decisions, leaving. I guess it was just a coincidence that it was all at the same time and there's a decent clear-out.
6: Perofeta has been named to make his long-awaited debut at 10 for Auckland in their opener against Canterbury in Christchurch on Saturday. Richie Mo'unga is on the bench for the Red and Blacks, having done the opposite and returned from Japan. That's news and sport. I'm Tony Doe.
0: Mid-Canterbury's best music mix lives here on Hokanui.

0: Wake up your brain with Hokanui Breakfast and the Daily Breakfast Brain Teaser. 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
7: In this update, Labor is not impressed. A new offshore oil and gas exploration permit has been approved. Australian company NZ Energy is the first allowed to start exploring since the 2018 ban was reversed. It has permission to probe a 546 square kilometre section of the Taranaki Basin for 12 years. Labor MP Kieran McAnulty says it's happening late in the piece.
8: We're 3 months away from the next election and they've issued one. They've made a lot of noise about this, a lot of big song and a dance.
7: Westpac's chief economist says there's no longer a cost of living crisis in this country. New Stats NZ data shows the cost of living for the average household increased 3.2% in the year to June 2026 quarter. It's the largest jump in more than 4 years, with higher petrol prices accounting for almost a third of the annual increase. Kelly Eckold maintains it isn't a crisis, but concedes it's not a comfortable situation for many.
9: Those cost increases are still outstripping the increase in wages that we're generally seeing right now, but it's a far cry from the situation we were back in 2022 or so.
7: The government is accepting all recommendations from the COVID inquiry to varying degrees. It's committing to making information more publicly available in future pandemic responses. It's also agreeing to a call for greater transparency and says information around major decisions will be released within 5 working days. Newstalk ZB political reporter Ethan Griffiths says the biggest lesson is the need to restore trust.
10: The government will also release all advice from the Vaccine Technical Advisory Group on the rollout of the COVID vaccine. Simeon Brown's also promised a broad review of the Health Act to manage any future pandemics.
7: Victims of a double homicide on Auckland's North Shore are being described as a nice family that kept to themselves. Police were called to reports of a stabbing in Birkdale about 8:30 last night, finding an injured man and the alleged offender. That led them to a home 5 kilometres away in Glenfield, where they found 2 bodies. A 41-year-old man has been charged with murder and attempted murder. The Herald's Hannah Filmer says neighbours of the Lingfield Street property are shocked.
11: You know, if there was always screaming or yelling or things, maybe it was to be expected, but I think this was just something that the community is a bit rocked by.
7: Deputy Prime Minister David Seymour is also voicing scepticism over Russia's spying claims. A man has been arrested in Russia on suspicion of high treason accused of trying to leak information to New Zealand. The Russian ambassador to New Zealand claims Russia's Federal Security Service says he provided sensitive information to the NZSIS. David Seymour says we're sanctioning Russia.
12: They are a bad actor on the world stage, and I wouldn't take anything that they say to heart or seriously.
7: Winston Peters says he'll get a ban on private fireworks over the line, although the government has ruled it out. A parliamentary select committee recommended a ban on private sales for the first time in May after considering various petitions over the decades. But the government says there'll be no law change. The New Zealand First leader says fireworks are a major animal welfare issue and he'll make his coalition partners change their minds. He says when his party gets control of them, their hearts and minds will soon follow.
0: Hokanui Sport.
7: In sport, in Commonwealth Games news, Lewis Clairbert is in with a chance of another medal, qualifying for the 200-metre freestyle final. At the track and field, Tom Walsh finished top in his qualifying group to go through in the shot put, while Nick Palmer was third in his group and also qualifies. Geordie Beamish didn't start in the mile heats, but Sam Tanner was third in his round one heat. He goes through to the next round. In weightlifting, Georgia Theron was agonisingly close to a bronze, but missed out in the 77-kilogram final despite a personal best. And in the 3x3 basketball, New Zealand lost their semi-final 21-16 in a tough encounter with England. Meanwhile, still with basketball, the Southern Sharks have secured a semi-final spot at the NBL, but had to work hard for it. They trailed the Tauranga Whai by 53-42 at halftime, but powered home in the second half, winning 96-81. They play either Auckland or Canterbury in the semis. In rugby, Richie Moanga is excited to come off the bench for Canterbury's NPC opener against Auckland on Saturday. Back after 3 years in Japan, Moanga insists his mindset is fully on returning to the NPC series rather than a potential call-up to the All Blacks. He says he's just keen to play some rugby, no matter what his role is.
13: Obviously this week it's off the bench, so closing the game, I think I'm happy to do whatever. But at the end of the day, like, I'm still the young kid that's still passionate and in love with the game of footy.
7: That's news and sport. I'm Tony Doe.
0: Mid-Canterbury's best music mix starts now on Hokanui.

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6: In this update, the government is promising its learned lessons from COVID to apply to future pandemics. It's issued its formal response to the Royal Commission of Inquiry, accepting all recommendations in some form. It includes a promise to make information about key decisions publicly available within 5 working days and calls for greater oversight on debt management. Prime Minister Luxon sees the economic impacts of the pandemic as key.
7: And the big takeout for us as a government was the economic management of the actual pandemic experience, which has caused so much pain and suffering.
6: The first cab off the rank to explore for oil and gas since the 2018 ban was reversed says its team has decades of experience. Australian company NZ Energy has been granted a 12-year permit to explore a 546 square kilometre area in the Taranaki Basin. Jacob Jones reports.
8: NZ Energy says it will follow health, safety and environmental requirements. NZ wants to help bolster our energy security, but says there's ultimately no guarantee of commercial development. It's promising to engage with regulators, iwi and the wider community.
6: Another border biometrics bombshell as the minister confirms a botched project spent even more money than first thought. The Immigration New Zealand IT upgrade was cancelled last year after spending $33 million. Immigration Minister Erica Stanford says officials misled her and previous ministers. Now Stanford has revealed she's found an additional $6 million was spent, which she had no idea about. She says she's disappointed but not surprised and warned more is to come.
9: There will definitely be more. We've already found more instances where I have been, I believe, deliberately misled.
6: The government is looking to buy one-way military strike drones as a lower-cost alternative to missiles. The human-operated machines drop explosives on a target and have changed the face of the Russia-Ukraine war. They've also helped Iran counter US and Israeli forces. Lachlan Rennie reports.
10: The government's also now looking into unarmed long-range aerial drones for maritime surveillance. Defence Minister Chris Pink says they'll particularly look for Kiwi producers for the tech. He says there's no prosperity without security.
6: The use of private fireworks is here to stay, with the government confirming it won't progress a ban. Political reporter Ethan Griffiths has the story.
11: After numerous petitions with thousands of signatures, in May, a cross-party parliamentary select committee unanimously recommended a full ban on private sales of fireworks. The recommendation was supported by Fire and Emergency, as well as the SPCA. But the government says it won't introduce a ban, as it would remove access to illegal and widely used product.
6: ACT David Seymour says people should be able to have their fun, but NZ First's Winston Peters says he'll continue to push for a ban. Paying for shopping or food with our face or hand could quickly become the new reality. EFTPOS is slowly rolling out Verifone's new biometric-capable payment terminals from this week. Verifone claims it removes the need for a physical card, allowing age verification, identity checks and payments in a single interaction. Retail NZ CEO Carolyn Young thinks it could take a while to appear in every store, but she could be taken by surprise.
12: Technology these days, every time a new adaptation of something comes forward, it can rapidly expand quite quickly.
0: Hokanui Sport.
6: In sport, in Commonwealth Games news, Lewis Clairbert is in with the chance of another medal, qualifying for the 200 metres freestyle final in the pool. The two shot putters, Tom Walsh and Nick Palmer, will both be in the next round of their event. Walsh was first in his group and Palmer third in his. Georgia Theron came close to a medal in the 77-kilogram weightlifting division, lifting a personal best but having to settle for fourth. Sam Tanner managed a third in his mile heat to go to the next round, but Geordie Beamish failed to start his race. And there's been heartbreak for New Zealand in the 3x3 basketball semi-final, with the Kiwis going down 21-16 to England in a physical contest. In local basketball, the Southern Sharks have secured a semi-final spot in the NBL but had to work hard for it. They trailed the Tauranga Whai by 53-42 at half-time, but powered home in the second half, winning 96-81. In rugby, outgoing Blues first five Stephen Perofeta believes the mass exodus from the club is natural. One of six senior Blues players from this year's team moving abroad, the 29-year-old will head to Japanese side Yokohama following the NPC season for Auckland. Perofeta says it was hard to overlook securing his family's financial future.
13: Getting to the age where it's becoming more and more important, so boys will have their different reasons, each their own around decisions, leaving. I guess it was just a coincidence that it was all at the same time and there's a decent clear-out.
6: And Perofeta has been named to make his long-awaited debut at 10 for Auckland in their opener against Canterbury in Christchurch on Saturday. Richie Mo'unga will be on the bench for the Red and Blacks, having done the opposite and returned from Japan. That's news and sport. I'm Tony Doe.
0: Mid-Canterbury's best music mix lives here on Hokanui.

0: Takanui breakfast for a curly question to kickstart your day. 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
6: In this update, the Herald Motu Research poll of polls is forecasting the Opportunity Party will get 5.3% of the vote, meaning it's likely to get seats in Parliament in November. Most polls score Opportunity at around 4.7%, but at least one has it at 6%. Leader Keelai Wong says she's conscious there's still a way to go until the election.
7: But all of the polls are trending in the right direction, so we're really encouraged by that.
6: A man is facing two murder charges and one of attempted murder after a man and a woman were found dead in a home on Auckland's North Shore. Police say they received reports a person had been stabbed at a property on Birkdale's Sion Place just before 8:30 on Tuesday night. There they found the alleged offender, who was arrested, as well as a man with moderate injuries who's recovering in hospital. The two bodies were found at a home on Glenfield's Lingfield Street. The alleged offender and victims are believed to be well known to each other. The Green Party says investors in exploration for offshore oil will be left empty-handed. The government has granted Aussie operator NZ Energy a 12-year permit to drill across 546 square kilometres in the Taranaki Basin. Greens co-leader Chloe Swarbrick says government co-investment makes no economic sense. She also fears the climate change impacts.
8: Look, I don't even know where to start, to be honest with you. I guess first things first, the planet is on fire.
6: Westpac's chief economist says fuel prices aren't the only reasons for rising prices. New Stats NZ data shows the cost of living for the average household increased 3.2% in the year to the June quarter. It's the largest jump in more than 4 years, with higher petrol prices accounting for almost a third of the annual increase. Kelly Eckold, however, says there are general increases in other areas like electricity, which are less competitive and disproportionately affect lower-income households. Labor calls the government's response to the COVID inquiry a distraction. The coalition is promising to release information around major decisions within 5 working days in future and has already proactively released advice from the COVID Vaccine Advisory Group. Health Minister Simeon Brown has committed to reviewing the Health Act so any future pandemic response protects health, the economy and human rights. Labor campaign chair Kieran McAnulty isn't impressed.
9: But look, they can try their games, they can do what they like. We're just going to keep focusing on the cost of living.
6: Kiwis could soon be able to pay in stores using facial recognition or a hand scan, but it's unclear who'll front the costs. FPOST is launching Verifone's new biometric-capable payment terminals, one of the first markets globally. Verifone claims it could allow age verification, identity checks and payments in a single interaction without needing a card. Retail NZ CEO Carolyn Young says it's expensive technology, so they're looking at how it'll work.
9: The cafe owner or the retailer is going to be probably the one that's going to see the cost.
6: Winston Peters says he'll get a private fireworks use ban over the line, although the government has ruled it out. A parliamentary select committee recommended a ban on private sales for the first time in May after considering various petitions. But today the government has announced there'll be no law change. The New Zealand First leader says fireworks are a major animal welfare issue and he'll make his coalition partners change their minds.
10: When we get control of them, their hearts and minds will soon follow.
0: Hokanui Sport.
6: In sport, in Commonwealth Games news, Lewis Clairbert is in with the chance of another medal. He's qualified for the 200 metres freestyle final. At the track and field, Tom Walsh finished top in his shot put qualifying group to go through, while Nick Palmer was third in his group and also qualifies. Jordy Beamish didn't start in the mile heats, but Sam Tanner was third in his round one race to go through to the next round. In weightlifting, Georgia Theron was agonisingly close to a bronze, but missed out in the 77-kilogram final despite lifting a personal best. And in the 3x3 basketball, New Zealand have lost their semi-final 21-16 in a tough encounter with England. Meanwhile, still with basketball, the Southern Sharks have secured a semi-final spot in the NBL, but had to work hard for it. They trailed the Tauranga Whai by 53-42 at half-time, but powered home in the second half, winning 96-81. They play either Auckland or Canterbury in the semis. In rugby, Richie Mo'unga is excited to come off the bench for Canterbury's NPC opener against Auckland on Saturday. Back after 3 years in Japan, Mo'unga insists his mindset is fully on returning to the NPC rather than a potential call-up to the All Blacks. He's just keen to play some rugby, no matter what his role is.
11: Obviously this week it's off the bench, so closing the game, I think I'm happy to do whatever. But end of the day, like, I'm still the young kid that's still passionate and in love with the game of footy.
6: That's news and sport. I'm Tony Doe.
0: Mid-Canterbury's best music mix starts now on Hokanui.

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changed. And I traveled around the world, think where you living at now. 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And every once in a while, I start texting, write a paragraph, but then I delete the message. 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
7: In this update, the Herald Motu Research poll of polls is forecasting the Opportunity Party will get 5.3% of the vote, meaning it's likely to get seats in Parliament in November. Most polls score Opportunity at around 4.7%, but at least one has it at 6%. Leader Keelai Wong says she's conscious there's still a way to go until the election.
8: But all of the polls are trending in the right direction, so we're really encouraged by that.
7: A man is facing two murder charges and one of attempted murder after a man and a woman were found dead in a home on Auckland's North Shore. Police say they received reports a person had been stabbed at a property on Birkdale's Sion Place just before 8:30 on Tuesday night. There they found the alleged offender, who was arrested, as well as a man with moderate injuries who's recovering in hospital. The two bodies were found at a home on Glenfield's Lingfield Street. The alleged offender and victims are believed to be well known to each other. The Green Party says investors in exploration for offshore oil will be left empty-handed. The government has granted Aussie operator NZ Energy a 12-year permit to drill across 546 square kilometres in the Taranaki Basin. Greens co-leader Chloe Swarbrick says government co-investment makes no economic sense. She also fears the climate change impacts.
9: Look, I don't even know where to start, to be honest with you. I guess first things first, the planet is on fire.
7: Westpac's chief economist says fuel prices aren't the only reasons for rising prices. New Stats NZ data shows the cost of living for the average household increased 3.2% in the year to the June quarter. It's the largest jump in more than 4 years, with higher petrol prices accounting for almost a third of the annual increase. Kelly Eckold, however, says there are general increases in other areas like electricity, which are less competitive and disproportionately affect lower-income households. Labour calls the government's response to the COVID inquiry a distraction. The coalition is promising to release information around major decisions within 5 working days in future and has already proactively released advice from the COVID Vaccine Advisory Group. Health Minister Simeon Brown has committed to reviewing the Health Act so any future pandemic response protects health, the economy and human rights. Labour campaign chair Kieran McAnulty isn't impressed.
0: But look, they can try their games, they can do what they like. We're just going to keep focusing on the cost of living.
7: Kiwis could soon be able to pay in stores using facial recognition or a hand scan, but it's unclear who'll front the costs. FPOST is launching Verifone's new biometric-capable payment terminals, one of the first markets globally. Verifone claims it could allow age verification, identity checks and payments in a single interaction without needing a card. Retail NZ CEO Carolyn Young says it's expensive technology, so they're looking at how it'll work.
10: The cafe owner or the retailer is going to be probably the one that's going to see the cost.
7: Winston Peters says he'll get a private fireworks use ban over the line, although the government has ruled it out. A parliamentary select committee recommended a ban on private sales for the first time in May after considering various petitions. But today the government has announced there'll be no law change. The New Zealand First leader says fireworks are a major animal welfare issue and he'll make his coalition partners change their minds.
11: When we get control of them, their hearts and minds will soon follow.
1: Hokanui Sport.
7: In sport, in Commonwealth Games news, Lewis Clairbert is in with the chance of another medal. He's qualified for the 200 metres freestyle final. At the track and field, Tom Walsh finished top in his shot put qualifying group to go through, while Nick Palmer was third in his group and also qualifies. Geordie Beamish didn't start in the mile heats, but Sam Tanner was third in his round one race to go through to the next round. In weightlifting, Georgia Theron was agonisingly close to a bronze, but missed out in the 77-kilogram final despite lifting a personal best. And in the 3x3 basketball, New Zealand have lost their semi-final 21-16 in a tough encounter with England. Meanwhile, still with basketball, the Southern Sharks have secured a semi-final spot in the NBL, but had to work hard for it. They trailed the Tauranga Whai by 53-42 at half-time, but powered home in the second half, winning 96-81. They play either Auckland or Canterbury in the semis. In rugby, Richie Mo'unga is excited to come off the bench for Canterbury's NPC opener against Auckland on Saturday. Back after 3 years in Japan, Mo'unga insists his mindset is fully on returning to the NPC rather than a potential call-up to the All Blacks. He's just keen to play some rugby, no matter what his role is.
12: Obviously this week it's off the bench, so closing the game, I think I'm happy to do whatever. But end of the day, like, I'm still the young kid that's still passionate and in love with the game of footy.
7: That's news and sport. I'm Tony Doe.
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6: Met Service forecast for Ashburton. A fine day today with high cloud and northerly winds. A high of 15 degrees, a low of 4 degrees. Tomorrow will be a fine day with occasional rain from the afternoon. Northerly winds turning to strong southwesterlies in the afternoon. High of 14 degrees, a low of 1. Looking to Saturday, a few showers clearing to fine in the morning. Southwesterlies turning nor'westerly in the evening. A high of 9 degrees, a low of minus 1.
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0: Wake up your brain with Hokanui Breakfast and the Daily Breakfast Brain Teaser. 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
3: In this update, fears the government won't be able to fulfil its COVID inquiry promises. It's accepting all recommendations from the COVID inquiry to varying degrees. The government says information around major decisions during future pandemics will be released within 5 working days. Public health expert Professor Michael Baker says he's pleased with their ambition, but is sceptical of their achievability.
4: There doesn't appear to be any specific financial allocation to support these measures. And given the way the public service appears to be shrinking, I think this will be very challenging.
3: A massive wave of public feedback as the government seeks to legally define a woman. The members' bill in the name of New Zealand First MP Jenny Marcroft would label a woman as an adult human biological female. The Social Services and Community Select Committee, which is looking at the bill, says more than 40,000 submissions have been made. It passed its first reading with support from National ACT and New Zealand First. The SPCA says it's devastated by the government's decision to override official recommendations to ban the public sale of fireworks. A cross-party parliamentary select committee unanimously recommended the full ban in May, supported by Fire and Emergency. The government's opted not to change any laws. Claims a change in government could create energy disruption. Australian company NZ Energy has been given the first oil and gas exploration permit since the 2018 ban, which was reversed last year. It'll be able to probe a 546 square kilometre area in the Taranaki Basin for 12 years. The Green Party has promised to bring back the oil and gas ban if elected. Energy Resource Aotearoa Chief Executive John Carnegie says we can't have a flip-flopping.
5: Offshore projects can take anywhere between 5 and 15 years just to reach production, so the policy settings need to last beyond one term of government.
3: That's news.
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0: Hokanui Sport.
3: In sport, the New Zealand women's 3x3 basketballers have earned bronze at the Glasgow Commonwealth Games. They lost their semi-final 21-9 to Uganda, but rebounded 18-13 in the medal playoff against Jamaica. Team member Shan Pupuki Raubati says the earlier defeat was swiftly blocked.
8: Our coach gave us a good prep and said, you know, not all winners win everything. You've got to lose some to win some. So we stuck together, we took that in, and we knew we didn't want to feel like that again.
3: New Zealand currently sit 8th on the medal table with 3 gold, 7 silver and 4 bronze. Australia lead. Meanwhile, 18-year-old weightlifter Sena Stars has won Samoa's first gold medal of this edition in the women's 77kg event. That's sport. I'm Jodie Gill.
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0: Weather for Mid-Canterbury.
10: And Thursday, here we go. Fine again with a bit of high clouds. Northerlies take us to 15 and 4 as the overnight low. Friday, fine at first. And then we have occasional rain through the afternoon as those northerlies turn strong southwest. Still pulling off a high of 14 though. 5 is what we have down Burnett Street. Could be a little more warmth inland with Mount Summers and Methven both showing 12.
0: Mid-Canterbury's best music mix starts now on Hokanui.

0: Mid-Canterbury Talking Network, Alex Warren. It is 6:09, and just like that, it's Friday Eve. Let's take a look at a few things we need to know. The fireworks debate has sparked up again. Government ministers have decided not to ban the public sale, this despite a recommendation from Select Committee to do so. They reviewed three petitions carrying nearly 100,000 signatures and sure enough found that fireworks cause significant harm to animals, people and property. The committee noted back in May that public attitudes appeared to be shifting, particularly in regard to animal welfare concerns. The proposed ban was backed by Fire and Emergency, the New Zealand Vet Association and also the SPCA. This is Chief Scientific Officer Dr. Alison Vaughan.
1: We're genuinely devastated. We are actually quite hopeful this time because this had been the first time the petition committee had actually recommended that the government ban the private sale and use of fireworks while of course keeping public displays. It is not just 4 days. There's 4 days when they're on sale, but I had them, for example, here in West Auckland. They were going off in the middle of the night last week. So we know that a lot of people were already aware of the impacts on their companion animals if they have one who's scared. 3/4 of cats and dogs show fear during fireworks. 1/4 of horse owners have had horses injured. But now we are also more aware of the impact on our wildlife and also the increasing risk of wildfires caused by fireworks.
0: Yeah. We'll gauge your thoughts through the Hokanui Ashburton Facebook page. And overnight at the Comm Games, bronze for the women's 3x3 basketballers. They lost their semi-final 21-9 to Uganda, but rebounded 18-13 in the medal playoff against Jamaica. The men finished fourth after losing 18-16 to Scotland. So this morning, we've got the Silver Ferns back in action as we speak against Wales, although we've already topped Pool B, so it's a bit of a dead rubber in all fairness. Lewis Clairbird is back in the pool in about 10 minutes' time for the 200-metre freestyle. Chelsea Edwards is in the pool for the 50-metre freestyle final. That's at around 6:45. And then a little later this morning, we've got Maddie Wilson and Brianna Stevenson in the 800-metre final of the heptathlon, so that could be a bit of fun to keep tabs on as well. And at the back of yesterday's euphoria, particularly by Zoe Hobbs becoming the first Kiwi to score a medal, let alone gold, in the 100-metre sprint, a sprinter that featured at the Christchurch Friendly Games 52 years ago. Local Trevor Cochran is going to be with us for some reaction on that after 8. Looking forward to the chat. For now, it is 6:11.
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0: 6:14. Just reading about life in the fast lane for local youngster Ryan Gallagher. Let's try and keep pace with him. After Brian Adams at Talk It Away.

0: Mid Canterbury Talking Iwi with Brian Adams, who's coming back to Christchurch with the same Roll with the Punches tour. Was lucky enough to be there myself last year, and geez, he's still a showman. Had about five microphones set up in all different corners of the stage, so you were never without a view. You'd go and, you know, sing directly to the right-hand side, and then you'd quickly jump over to the left-hand side, and you go, oh my gosh, he's looking straight at me. And then at one stage, he had this big blow-up boxing glove that was flying around, you know, like a drone. That was awesome. So, yeah, Roll with the Punches tour. It is back alongside Natalie Imbruglia at Wolfbrook Arena the 12th of March. And you can find more details through Ticketmaster if you're keen to catch him again there. Front page of the Courier this morning, just reading about local speedster Ryan Gallagher, who's reflecting on a big year. He's recently been named Rookie of the Year in the Mazda Pro 8 Racing Series. This after finishing fourth overall in his very first season. Ryan said he would have been happy with a top 8 finish, so fourth and the rookie title, a pretty big result. What's even more impressive is his racing CV already includes four national grass kart titles, a South Island Junior Rotax kart championship, and three NZ quarter midget championships. I'm sure that has nothing to do with the size of the driver. Motorsport's been a big part of the family from the start. Got his first go-kart at age four as a Christmas present. How good. And alongside dad, Michael, spent 3 years building his current Mazda RX-8, which he's been racing. So that from scratch. Now he's part of Hayden Patton's junior driver program as well. All of this at just 16. Jeez, most teens are nervously heading out for driver's lessons, trying to get their learners and restricted. Ryan's already had special dispensation to race competitively for years and can confidently handle speeds up to 200 k's an hour. His big goal, becoming a professional driver, but first up targeting a Mazda Pro 8 title next season. Even keen to explore speedway racing as well. So safe to say that Ryan Gallagher is definitely set to keep shifting gears in the fast lane. Go you good thing. And special mention, special acknowledgement to Mum and Dad for helping pay that fuel bill along the way as well. Cha-ching, it is 20 past six.
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0: Man, this week has been one out of the gate. It was nice and warm, sort of spring-like yesterday afternoon. Actually, I'll tell you what, as I was walking to pick up the kids from daycare, wee side note here, somebody was out mowing their lawn, and I smelt the heady fragrance of freshly cut grass. Man, I haven't picked up on that in ages. Also made me feel a bit guilty for not mowing mine. Ah, they'll still be right. Anyway, sun's out again today with a bit of high clouds, northerlies, and another warm high of 15, down to 4 as the low. Change arrives on Friday. A reminder that it is still winter after all. Fine at first, but then northerlies turn strong southwest, bringing occasional rain through the afternoon. Top of 14, and then we're down to 1. Sad today, it's all short-lived. Showers clear to fine as southwesterlies turn back to northwest. A cooler high, though, of 9. Sunday, fine, northwesterlies up to 13, bit of cloud about on Monday, otherwise all good again, and also a high of 13. So we'll get through the turbulence of tomorrow afternoon, and then from there, it's looking pretty good again. Here's Uncle Ed. You should see the-

0: Mid-Canterbury Talking Network, Ed Sheeran. It is 26 past 6 and welcome into the 30th of July, the penultimate day of the month. Lewis Clairbert in the pool as we speak, and sadly he's missed out on a podium finish this time. 200 metre freestyle. Yeah, the Aussie Kai Taylor has taken it. So, coach is just going wild. The coach is more excited than the athlete. Well, that's pretty neat to see. Anyway, we'll hear more about it in the news coming up. Happy International Day of Friendship. And also World Snorkeling Day. It was on this date, 1932, that Joseph L. Belcher patented the Belcher breathing apparatus. The word snorkel came from the German word schnorchel, which loosely translated means to snore underwater. Now shut up and drive. It was also on this date, 1979, Ryan Gallagher wouldn't have been a fan of this. Carless days were introduced. This to combat the second oil shock of the 70s. Under the legislation, all private owners of petrol-driven motor vehicles were required to select a day of the week in which they would not use their car. A coloured sticker on the windscreen indicated the chosen day. Those caught on the roads on their day off could be fined. Other measures included reduced petrol consumption included cutting open road speed limits from 100 k's an hour to 80, and also restricting the hours in which service stations could sell gas. In the end, it did little to reduce consumption and was scratched less than a year later. You could get that the X exemption, couldn't you? And also, there was a big black market for stickers, so that all flew in the face of efforts. And it was on this date 50 years ago, 1976, that Bruce, now Caitlyn Jenner, set a world record in decathlon with 8,617 points, winning gold at the Montreal Olympics. A lot of celebrities celebrating a birthday today. Happy 79th to Arnold Schwarzenegger. I'll be back from the Terminator films. Kate Bush. This song, finding newfound fame in the past couple of years from, what is it, Stranger Things. That's right. Bit too strange for my liking. But she is 68 today. Lisa Kudrow from Friends played Phoebe. She is 63. Terry Crews in Brooklyn Nine-Nine, and also the White Chicks movie. Making my way downtown, walking fast. He's 58 today. Movie director Christopher Nolan behind The Odyssey. He is 56. And for our music, it was on this date 19 years ago, 2007, that Britney Spears divorced rapper/dancer Kevin Federline due to irreconcilable differences. Yes, that old line. After almost 3 years of marriage and two children. So, Britney, this one's for you. In three, you're talking to
1: me. Lewis Motor Group, the home of Ford in Mid-Canterbury. The new 2026 0.5 model year Ranger and Everest have arrived at Lewis Ford. Book a test drive today.
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3: In this update, fears the government won't be able to fulfil its COVID inquiry promises. It's accepting all recommendations from the COVID inquiry to varying degrees. The government says information around major decisions during future pandemics will be released within 5 working days. Public health expert Professor Michael Baker says he's pleased with their ambition but sceptical of their achievability. Greenpeace says the government's creating a massive missed opportunity in energy. Australian company NZ Energy has been given the first oil and gas exploration permit since the 2018 ban, which was reversed last year. Greenpeace says any additional fossil fuel searching will just exacerbate the climate crisis. Program Director Niamh O'Flynn says the government's wasting time it doesn't have.
4: Every second you spend looking for more oil and gas, every dollar you pour into more oil and gas is money and time that you are not investing in the renewable solutions that we know we need.
3: Winston Peters is appalled at revelations of even more wasted taxpayer money on the failed border IT upgrade. Immigration Minister Erica Stanford's revealed the MB scrapped immigration biometric upgrade actually cost nearly $40 million. The New Zealand First Leader says heads should roll. The fight to stop everyone from being able to buy fireworks isn't over. The government's opted not to follow Select Committee advice, which in May recommended banning the public sale of fireworks. The SPCA says it won't stop pushing for change. That's news.
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2: Hokanui Sport.
3: In sport, former All White Fred de Jong wants the proposed FIFA Ford Enterprise red carded. The football plan, championed by President Gianni Infantino, would see commercial rights for FIFA tournaments like the World Cup sold off, potentially raising billions of dollars. De Jong is wary.
6: There's no advertising on the football pitch, and there's no advertising on an international team shirt. So those sort of things will disappear, and you'll see the game will change, and not for the better.
3: The New Zealand women's 3x3 basketballers have earned bronze at the Glasgow Commonwealth Games. They lost their semi-final 21-9 to Uganda, but rebounded 18-13 in the medal playoff against Jamaica. The men lost their semi-final 18-16 to Scotland. That's sport. I'm Jodie Gill.
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0: Why change what ain't broke? Fine again today with a bit of high clouds, northerlies, another warm high of 15 and 4 is our overnight low. Change arrives Friday, fine at first, then northerlies turn strong southwest in the afternoon, which could bring occasional rain. Still pulling off a high of 14, we have 4 now down Burnett Street. The gauge at Mount Somers is showing 12, quite the difference. What about yourself there, Michael? Morning.
7: Morning, Luke. Mixed some weather in the last 24 hours in association with Warings Transport. Mixed some yesterday, which quite a warm 16 degrees. Minimum overnight down to 4 with a gross minimum of 2. Wind speed 39 kilometres an hour. We didn't have any rain. Saw temperatures 4 degrees. Presently, wee bit of high cloud around. A light southwesterly and 7.3. This is Michael Kemp reporting from Methven.
2: We don't just share the stories of Mid-Canterbury, we live them. Your local breakfast from the heart of Ashburton. Hokanui Breakfast with Luke Howden and Newman's Tyres.

Mid-Canterbury Talking, now we're with Britney Spears, who first met backup dancer K-Fed 2004, and then the whirlwind began. They got married just 3 months later, a surprise ceremony in California. Britney later revealed that she was the one who proposed to Kevin before they got engaged. And then they had two sons very close together. Sean was born September 2005, and then Jaden almost exactly 1 year later, September 2006. And then it was a year after that, 2007, that they finally called it quits due to irreconcilable differences. Just 3 years of marriage, and by goodness, the tabloids lapped up every second of it, didn't they? They were absolute fodder. It is 23 to 7. It's wonderful to have your company. Up next, we're going to head out to Meffin. Bit of farm chat with arable farmer Hamish Marr, and turns out there's a few learning opportunities that FAR, the Arable Research Organisation, have got lined up here in Mid-Canterbury. So it could be well worth chucking these details in your diary after Shibuzi and Jelly Roll are talking, are we?

0: Mid Canterbury's Hulk and Network, Shaboozy and Jelly Roll. It is 19:07. Yeah, I'm running a bit ahead of time. Tried Hamish before and he said, oh, no, just give me a few more minutes. I'm in the middle of a job. So we will. We'll catch up with him before 7 to celebrate some of our local finalists in the 2026 Arable Awards and also a few events that the Research Foundation FAR have got on here in Mid-Canterbury over the next few weeks. Lots to chew through, but gives us a chance now to assure ourselves that Meffin and Districts is still a safe place to reside, because the cops are onto it. Residents took to social media recently, voicing concerns about increased vandalism around the village, listing vehicle break-ins and property damage. Local Senior Sergeant Janine Bowden said that police were aware of recent willful damage and vehicle crime incidents, and following reports and a number of inquiries, there has been an arrest. A youth is due to appear in youth court at a later date, she says. Police will continue to investigate these matters in an effort to identify and locate any further alleged offenders. They want to thank members of the public who provided information and even CCTV footage that assisted investigations. She stressed that we can't do this alone. It's a community effort. So Janine goes on to urge the public, if you see any suspicious or unlawful activity, if it's happening at the time, call 111. Don't be afraid to chuck in the triple digits there. If it's after the facts, then you can provide information online at police.govt.nz or call the number 105. So if you're seeing something happening in front of you at the moment, 111. If you come home to find that something may have happened a wee while ago, 10-5 is the number there. And we'll look after each other. Nice to know that the cops are on the case. 17-7.
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0: Mid-Canterbury's Hockey Network, Ronan Keating, who was at Selwyn Sounds near Lincoln earlier this year. From there to Meffin. Morning, Hamish Marr.
1: Good morning.
0: Busy times for our dairy friends. What's happening in the world of arable at the moment?
1: Oh, well, as we're just coming out of, it's probably been one of the kindest winters ever, Luke. Arable farmers will be thinking about getting spring crops in the ground, thinking about what they're going to plant, that kind of thing. Soils are in pretty good nick, which is good.
0: So is it a kind of quieter patch at the moment, in which case a good opportunity to get along to some workshops that are being held?
1: Yeah, potentially. I think work on arable farms is about to ramp up. But yeah, FAR have got a couple of things on, I believe. There's a sprayer operator's workshop. I think they call it Spraying 101. And there's a maize growers workshop coming up too, which will be pretty interesting.
0: I think the maize one is tonight. This sprayer one with experts Tom Wolfe and Jason DeVoe is happening next Wednesday the 5th. And it's about helping growers improve accuracy, reduce drift, and get more from every application. When you consider how much you're paying for the stuff these days, it all sounds pretty good.
1: Oh, well, yeah, and I'll be going to that one for sure. There's a lot to spraying and making sure you get it right, and even simple little adjustments can make massive difference. And then when you multiply that over acreage and years and whatnot, it actually all adds up.
0: Registration is through the FAR website, which is far.org.nz. I was also stoked to see that next month the Arable Awards are back, and we've got a whole host of Mid-Canterbury finalists.
1: Yeah, I think we've got 6 or 8 or even more finalists from Mid-Canterbury across all the categories, which is amazing, really. It's great to see them all there.
0: One in particular, you may know him, maize grower Mark Shearer. It sounds like there's quite the operation, like 1,000 acres or something.
1: Yes, down in Flemington there. Yeah, quite the operation. Hidden away from the main road, you wouldn't know it was there. But they've got quite the operation going on down there. So it'll be interesting to see how they get on.
0: Neat to be able to celebrate, particularly given the challenges of the past couple of seasons. So that's being held at the Air Force Museum in Christchurch on the 20th of August. Looking forward to keeping tabs on that.
1: Yeah, sorry.
0: Oh, no, go on.
1: I was just going to say, anyone who hasn't been to the Arable Awards but is thinking about going should definitely go. It is it's a gala evening that actually celebrates all the good things that is the what goes on in the arable industry. Very good speakers, but it's actually good to see all of the recognition and the good growers that are there. It's very well worth attending.
0: An instilling and tilling night. You like that?
1: Yes.
0: And super quick, what I was going to mention too, are you heading along to the footy grounds at Meffin this Saturday for the big game, the charity match, the Rakaia Gorge Musterers v Meffin Rugby?
1: Well, I do sometimes, but unfortunately not this year. We have a Japanese school visiting, which I'm involved in. So,
0: I did see that.
1: But I think it's always good fun down there.
0: Who are you backing?
1: It has to be the Gorge.
0: The Gorge. This is the longest-running charity rugby match in the Southern Hemisphere, as a fun fact. Kickoff is 2:30 if you want to get on down. And all the funds raised on the day going directly to St. John, which is quite literally a lifeline. Very easy to get behind them. Cheers, Hamish Marr. Here's Coterie talking, aren't we?

0: Mid Canterbury Talking Network with Coterie. It is 5:27. Just a correction, I was a little off when it comes to Mark Shearer's operation, growing 250 hectares of maize as part of a 1,200 hectare, not acres, hectare, overall operation, supported by a significant dryer and silo complex. His business is recognised as the largest maize grain operation in the South Island, demonstrating both scale and commitment to crop production. So he is one of three Maize Grower of the Year finalists in a year that's seen a record maize silage harvest, one bright spot for Arable at the awards in a couple of weeks' time. Go you! From the Commonwealth Games, we've got the netballers again, the Silver Ferns, who at the halftime break were 19-8 against... that must be the result for the second quarter, 19-8, then 17-7 in the first quarter. So up against Wales, and what is a dead rubber? We've already consolidated top spot in Pool B. Lewis Clairbert, seventh in the 200-metre freestyle. So he'll be a little disappointed in that. We'll hear more about it. But there has been another medal from the basketballers overnight. So details on that coming up in sports news in a moment. And then let's bring it back closer to home into the rugby pitch. MPC is back tonight for its 50th year. Let's celebrate this with Christchurch-based commentator Nick Bewley up in 15.
1: Hi, and welcome to the 80s. 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
11: In this update, hopes the government can put politics aside and learn from both the successes and failures of COVID. It's released its response to the COVID inquiry, accepting all of its recommendations to varying degrees. It agrees information on key decisions made during any future pandemic will be made public within 5 working days. Public health expert Professor Michael Baker says there were things that were problematic, but it's important to keep things in perspective.
12: We know that it's very tough to get it perfectly right. right. I think we just want to maintain balance, have a civil discussion about this and treat it as a learning opportunity, not an opportunity for political point scoring.
11: The Defence Minister's not saying how much the government will fork out for one-way military strike drones. It's looking into the human-operated machines, which explode on a target and serve as a lower-cost alternative to missiles. The government's also considering unarmed long-range aerial drones for maritime surveillance. Chris Pink says they'll be spending what they need to get a result. Meanwhile, a government paper reveals the Army's recruit training isn't meeting demand effectively. The Cabinet document lists four different problems facing the system, centred at Waiuru military camp, including ageing infrastructure from the World War II era. Wellington Central MP Tamitha Paul has hastily removed a line of merchandise inspired by Metallica due to copyright concerns. A so-called Tamitallica tee was taken down from the Green Party website after questions from our newsroom pointing out its similarity to the rock band's iconic white-on-black logo. Tobias McIntosh has more.
13: The shirt was worn by co-leader Chloe Swarbrick and other party affiliates at Paul's campaign launch. A Green Party spokesperson says the shirt was inspired by heavy metal and was not intended to cause confusion with or profit from Metallica's trademark content. It says it has been removed to avoid confusion.
11: That's news.
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11: In sport, is Stephen Fleming poised to become the next England Test cricket coach? The Telegraph reports the former New Zealand captain is the favourite to take over from former teammate Brendan McCullum after a week of interviews. Fleming recently exited a 17-year tenure in charge of the Chennai Super Kings. The women's 100 metres Commonwealth Games champion has received her medal in Glasgow. Hobbs has reflected on her achievement after a night's sleep.
17: Honestly, it's still sinking in. And I didn't know if I'd ever get a moment like that to be able to hear and the national anthem play at a global event like this, so it's really special.
11: That's sport. I'm Jodie Gill.
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19: Weather for Mid-Canterbury.
0: Thursday awaits, again fine with a bit of high clouds. Northerlies take us to 15 this afternoon and then we're down to 4. Friday starts fine, then northerlies turn strong southwest, bringing occasional afternoon showers. Still pulling off a high of 14. We have 5, maybe even 6 down Burnett Street. Hines waking up with 7. The gauge at Mount Somers is showing 12. Not sure about that. Oh, actually, no, maybe we're on the money because Methan is also waking up with 12 degrees.
19: Mid-Canterbury's best music mix lives here on Hokanui.
0: Tropical. It is 7:04. Welcome into Friday Eve. Fab to have your company. So among all the sporting fodder that's coming out of the Commonwealth Games, we're also standing by for a new season of MPC celebrating 50 years. It kicks off tonight. Christchurch-based commentator Nick Bewley is here with the preview after New Radicals. But first, Sam Fenter, Olivia Dean are talking, are we?

0: Mid-Canterbury's Hockey Network, New Radicals. It is 13 past 7. MPC is back tonight. Christchurch-based commentator Nick Bewley, morning.
1: Morning, Luke.
0: A milestone 50 years. What's your take with so much competition in the sport entertainment space, particularly at the moment? Is this still relevant?
1: Oh, I think so. Yes, I think so. Look, particularly in the regions that don't have a Super Rugby team based there. So, and that's not to say that there's a great deal of support for Canterbury, but I think of places like Southland, Manawatu, Hawke's Bay, Taranaki, Northland. This is their one chance to see some, you know, high quality rugby up in the flesh. So I think there's some real relevance, and I think with the move this year, Luke, at least from a television standpoint, to TVNZ, it's a bit of a shared arrangement. I think three games live on TV1 each week, and the rest on the app on TVNZ Plus. I think we saw the impact with cricket briefly moving to free-to-air, and I think there'll be a bit of a swing in provincial rugby this year. I thought it was a fantastic season last year. Of course, Canterbury got the chocolates, but we saw the Ranfurly Shield move around. Otago, the current holders, going into this season, of course, after the challenge from Mid-Canterbury last week. But I'm really looking forward to it. I feel like it's the sort of backbone of New Zealand rugby, the provincial game, and without it, it's a mighty step from club and academy stuff to Super Rugby.
0: We certainly saw witness to that when the Hammers went up against Otago down in Alexandra last weekend. Back to that in a moment. So kicks off tonight with Waikato v Bay of Plenty. Canterbury take on Auckland Saturday night. And do they get to take up residence in the new stadium too?
1: They do, yep. No, that's definitely all part of it. And look, yeah, I think in the last 3 years, Canterbury have taken at least one home game out to the country, to Rangiora, but with this big shiny new thing here in Christchurch City, they're trying to utilise it as much as possible. So don't blame them. Cost an arm and a leg, didn't it? And some. So they're in there on Saturday night. As far as I'm aware, last time I'd heard about just over 10,000 tickets are sold, which I think is a cracking start.
0: It's not bad.
1: I think they'd hoped at least at some stage of the season to get 20,000 in there. Of course, capacity 25,000. But this is a marquee fixture, red, black, this blue and white, a lot of history, of course. Saturday night, I know they've gone deep into the entertainment budget, and Shapeshifter are going to play a DJ set at half time.
0: Well, so they were in Meffin only about a month back. It was partying to Pete Diggs in the team, and also superstars in the lineup. Richie Mwanga, he's coming off the bench, though.
1: That's going to be my other point too, Luke. You know, we probably won't see much of Richie Mwanga in MPC rugby beyond the next two or three weeks, or who knows. You know, it sounds like Dave Rennie's desperate to get him over to South Africa and might find a way somehow if there is an injury on that greatest rivalry tour. Now, Richie is named on the bench, which is a little bit of a surprise, I suppose, although since he's returned to Japan, he has been nursing a calf strain, and his training's been limited, so they're just, like, I suppose, easing him back in. This is the first time he's played. Would have played MPC rugby since the COVID year in 2020, when the All Blacks couldn't travel. So this is some time, it's the first chance for us here in New Zealand since he went offshore to see him up close and live. So now very much looking forward to Richie Mwanga at the other end of the career arc. An exciting night in prospect for 19-year-old Finn McLeod. He's set to make his MPC debut, a loose forward off the bench. Recently been away with the New Zealand under-20s, big burly lad, and some serious family pedigree, the grandson of the late, great Grizz Wiley. So adding to the Canterbury legacy. But no, very strong team. I know you're a big Dallas McLeod man, Luke.
0: Yeah, is there any link between those two? Between Finn and Dallas?
1: That's a great question with the surname. I don't believe so, but you've led me down a path now. I'm
0: going to
1: have to find out.
0: Please do. But yeah, so he's still there before he heads off to the UK to make some money.
1: That's correct. Yeah, a few guys, Louis Chapman's another before he heads to Edinburgh. Guys sort of about to head away offshore are sticking around to play NPC, which is fantastic.
0: It really is. Cheers, Nick Bewley. Bring it on. Our first game Saturday night. It is 17 past 7.
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0: Bruno Mars, Mid Canterbury Talking Network. It is 23 past 7. Quick side note, did you hear how Katy Perry is now trying to sue Donald Trump and the White House for using the song without her permission? They had it in the background of a video of a whole bunch of American bombers unleashing on Iranian targets. She was like, nah, not happy with that. Fair enough, too. Anyway, the reason for playing it now, the fireworks debate has sparked up again. Government ministers have decided not to ban the public sale. This despite a recommendation from a select committee a couple of months ago to do just that. They reviewed three petitions carrying nearly 100,000 signatures and sure enough found that fireworks cause significant harm to animals, people and property. The committee noted that public attitudes appear to be shifting and now could be the time for a ban on private sales. It was backed by Fire and Emergency, the New Zealand Vet Association and the SPCA, to name a few. Safe to say they're not happy. This is Chief Scientific Officer Dr. Alison Vaughan.
1: We're genuinely devastated. We are actually quite hopeful this time because this had been the first time the petition committee had actually recommended that the government ban the private sale and use of fireworks, while of course keeping public displays. It is not just 4 days. There's 4 days when they're on sale, but I had them, for example, here in West Auckland. They were going off in the middle of the night last week. So we know that a lot of people were already aware of the impacts on their companion animals if they have one who's scared. 3/4 of cats and dogs show fear during fireworks. 1/4 of horse owners have had horses injured. But now we are also more aware of the impact on our wildlife and also the increasing risk of wildfires caused by fireworks.
0: Taking your thoughts on the Breakfast Ashburton with Luke Howden Facebook page. Personally, a bit disappointed. I think that it probably is time to curb this. Yeah, majority of people are sensible. Actually, I can't even bring myself to let off fireworks full stop now. We're very lucky that our doggo Scruffy, who's pretty much fully deaf now anyway, so it doesn't matter, but he's never been too fazed by them. But I do have friends whose doggos just go nuts whenever it starts pop, pop, popping off, chewing on dry board and all that sort of stuff. And then just the farm animals too. You know, I always feel so bad at the poor unsuspecting sheep and horses that are out there and from a few vet friends that I have as well. I've heard some absolute horror stories, so thought that maybe now was the time. But the likes of David Seymour saying, no, we want to preserve this wee shred of Kiwi tradition. Your thoughts welcome. I would have thought just naturally the price of fireworks would be curbing all this sort of behaviour. Because that's the other thing. I can't bring myself to buy them anymore. Have you seen how expensive they are? Just to literally send it up in smoke? Yeah, nah. 26 past 7.
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0: Man, it was gorgeous yesterday. Walking down today here to pick up the kids. Felt like summer. Nice and warm. One of the neighbours was mowing his lawn, so got the heady scent of cut grass for the first time in ages, and then thought, oh, maybe I should be doing mine. Nah, she'll be right. Sun set to stay out again today with a bit of high clouds. Northerlies also serving up a high of 15 and then 4 is the overnight low. Change coming on Friday, fine at first. Then northerlies turn strong southwest in the afternoon. Could bring a few showers. 14 the top, down to 1. It's all short-lived. Any lingering showers clear to fine on Saturday morning. Southwesterlies to northwest, although cooler, a high of just 9. Sunday, nice and fine with 13, bit of cloud about Monday, otherwise all good as well. And also going for a high of 13, here's Gracie Abrams.

0: Mid-Canterbury Talk Network, where's Gracie Abrams? It's gone 7:30, a bit quieter for Kiwis out of the Comm Games overnight. Just one medal, a bronze to the women's 3x3 basketballers. They lost their semi-final to Uganda, but then rebounded in the medal playoff against Jamaica. And then the men finished fourth after losing to Scotland. Have you seen this? They play on a smaller court. It's just chaotic. It's crazy. Hard to keep up. A chance to give a quick shout-out to some other local basketballers, the Mid-Canterbury Under-19 men's team, who recently won the age group title at the Mainland Invitational Tournament that was held at Parikuri, the new recreation centre in Christchurch. Basketball Mid-Canterbury sent five representative teams to this annual tournament, and a pretty neat accomplishment that they managed to win. The tournament included 49 teams from across the South Island, so congratulations to the Under-19 men. All that practice, all those fresh starts at the aptly named Fridge on Oxford Street, paying dividends. Right, let's talk some more local sport as we catch up with Alice Brading in 15.
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3: In this update, a lawyer who fought COVID vaccine mandates wants a pandemic review to focus on the public health response, not just politics. The government has accepted all recommendations from the COVID inquiry to varying degrees. It's also agreed information on major decisions during future pandemics should be released within five working days. COVID lawyer Matthew Haig says this is a positive step, but there should be another inquiry on the public response specifically.
4: I think a lot of people have a sense of frustration, and this COVID response talk about rebuilding trust. That's a good thing. We need to rebuild trust. Well, what about trust in the scientific community? Because I think that's really lacking at the moment.
3: Claims a change in government could create energy disruption. Australian company NZ Energy has been given the first oil and gas exploration permit since the 2018 ban, which was reversed last year. The Green Party has promised to bring back the ban. Energy resource Aotearoa says consistent policy is needed, not flip-flopping. University students of all stripes are being challenged to tackle one of the world's biggest frontiers, space. Auckland University's launched the New Zealand Undergraduate Space Challenge today. Over three semesters, teams will compete to have the strongest concept developed into the hardware of a miniature

0: games. They lost their semi-final to Uganda, but rebounded in the medal playoff against Jamaica. Swimmer Lewis Clairbert has concluded his campaign with seventh in the 200-metre freestyle. He heads home with two gold medals and a silver in his luggage. The team picked up 10 in total. Women's 100 metres champion Zoe Hobbs has received her medal at a ceremony this morning. New Zealand currently sit eighth on the table behind South Africa, but ahead of India, with three gold, seven silver and four bronze. Elsewhere, Warriors centre Rocco Berry has been linked with a move to the Storm in League's NRL. That's sport. I'm Jodie Gill.
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2: Weather for Mid-Canterbury.
3: And welcome into Friday Eve. Fine again with high clouds. Afternoon northerlies take us to another warm high of 15 and then 4 is the overnight low. Friday starts fine, then those northerlies turn strong southwest in the afternoon, which could bring a few spits of rain. A top of 14 expected there. We have 4 down Burnett Street. Hines showing 7. Mount Somers and Meffin. Ooh, you've got the early warmth on 12 degrees.
2: Mid-Canterbury's best music mix starts now on Hokanui.
3: Perhaps the early breeze as well. Also expecting it to be windy up at Mount Hutt. They are closed today. Expecting things to be rather blustery. Hey, rocking purple today. It's Purple Day in support of Haven Mid-South Refuge. This is the act formerly known as Women's Refuge, and you can celebrate with the team at Community House. I see that they're going all out with their purple today, and also serving up morning tea for just a gold coin. You can enjoy some of those sweet treats that'll be at the front entrance today. Good on you, Robbie and the crew. Right, back to sport. Looking forward to finding out what Alice Braden's got for us this week after Morgan Wallen. But first, here's the All-American Rejects. Wake up.

0: Mid-Canterbury Talking, are we with Morgan Wallen? It is 17 to 8. Alice Brading's back. Hello.
1: Good morning, Luke. How are we this morning?
0: Yeah, good. I'm just having a look at the local Premier Netball Championship, and despite two games yet to play, we've got Celtic unbeaten, top of the table. They're through to the finals, and also Hampstead and Celtic last week. They almost got to triple figures against Ellington. What was it, 95-45? You would have been stoked to see that.
1: Yeah, a few away from the goal of 100, but they put some good defence on us, so stop those few extra balls going in to keep us in the double figures. Not getting that triple, but that's all right.
0: Here's a question for you. I mentioned yesterday that at the Commonwealth Games, the Aussie netballers have copped a bit of chat online for having dresses that are too short, and they're constantly having to pull them down during play. And I was having a chat to a buddy of mine yesterday, not to sort of get too drawn into this, but we were wondering why you even wear, you know, skirts in netball. Wouldn't shorts or tights be far more practical?
1: I think you're on the money there. It sounds a lot more practical. It's a shame that, you know, these women are playing amazing netball and doing some great things in the conversation about what they're wearing. So I don't like that for the game. But, I mean, they've got shorts underneath at the end of the day. They're there to play their sport and turn up and be incredible athletes. So, yeah, the dress combo, it's a shame that it gets more conversation than the game itself.
0: It is.
1: They need to be a bit longer.
0: You loving these com games?
1: Loving the com games. It's so cool. It's so cool to just have them on the TV and watch some sports that you probably wouldn't otherwise watch, I think, is a fair statement. Me and my kids were stuck on watching the bowls the other morning.
0: That new format's so exciting, eh?
1: Yeah, well, it's been brutal for New Zealand. Yeah. I think generally we do a bit better and we've played some fantastic bowls, but unfortunately it's come back to that count back and we've just been absolutely axed from going through. So, you know, I think the girls, Caitlin Inch and Selena Goda, they actually ended up winning the end game, but, you know, ended up getting cut through a count back. So, yeah. But gosh, what are we up to now? 14 medals.
0: Yeah, pretty good.
1: So that's pretty awesome. 3 golds, 7 silvers, and 4 bronze now with the 3v3 women's basketball picking up another bronze in our last one. So,
0: The gold that really set things alight yesterday was Zoe Hobbs, our first medal full stop, let alone it being a gold in that 100-metre sprint. Somebody who attempted it at the 74 friendly games in Christchurch, Trevor Cochran, who will be no stranger to you. He's going to be with us after 8, so I'm looking forward to that chat.
1: How good. Yeah, Zoe did amazing. I think the wet weather conditions, she said she did a bit of the stumble, but yeah, she got a gold, and then up there with Lewis Clearbert in his swimming, he got 2 other golds, so incredible. And then we've still got some key ones to come. So we've still got Sam Tanner, who is running this morning. He has been doing really well. I think he got a 6th in his last com game, so it'll be interesting to see where he ends up. He's got the 1 mile run. And then we still haven't seen Tom Welsh. He's not till Friday. So, and his hometown buddy was one of our silver medalists, Lauren Bruce. She's the hammer thrower, and she got us a silver. She's actually from Timaru as well. So,
0: well, there you go.
1: We've got some strong athletes down there.
0: Oh, absolutely we do. It's the sort of stuff that inspires me to want to get up and go for a run around the block. And then I lie down until the sensation goes away. Alice Braden, we've got some local stuff to touch on. We'll be back in a moment. It is 13 to 8.
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0: Mid Canterbury Talking Hour, where's MJ? It is 6 to 8. Alice Brading's still with us, and let's talk local rugby. JAB season wrapped up last weekend and wet conditions. The games that did play went ahead. And now we've sort of got like an encore this Saturday at the Showgrounds. Sevens tournament. How's this work?
1: Seven aside, smaller numbers on the field than they used to for those older guys, so a bit of fun out there. And then at the end of it, each year group gets a bit of a shield if they come out on top.
0: Nice.
1: So exciting, fun way to end sort of the rugby season officially. So that's on at the Showgrounds this weekend.
0: Does every club put up a team?
1: Yes, so they've got their teams that they've played with all season, but they get to go and they get to play sort of shorter, sharper games. And back to back, so it's sort of a tournament style event. So they get to have one more sort of last go together with their team, and then at 2 o'clock at the Showgrounds, they've got the Mid Canterbury Boys First 15 versus the Rolleston Boys First 15. So the kids can actually stick around and watch some big boy rugby at 2 o'clock at the Showgrounds as well.
0: Neat. And then before we fully wrap things, there's also the Town v Country Day too.
1: Yeah, so from year 5 to 8, Mid Canterbury Rugby have named some town and country teams. So that's where they make a town team of Hampstead, Allington and Celtic, and then a country team of Timwald, Methven, Rakai and Southern. And they pick some kids out of their teams and join them together with other kids to make up one sort of core team, and then they get to go the same year, but town versus country, so that'll be the following week. Something a bit different, playing with a few different team members from different clubs, which I love the idea of playing with different kids that they may have played against during the season and they get to team up with.
0: Foes become friends. It is International Friendship Day today.
1: Oh, so I did not know that.
0: Nice wee segue. What's Timwald doing as a country team, though?
1: I guess they could go both ways, couldn't they? You know what? That's funny. I did actually think that.
0: We'll allow it.
1: Yeah.
0: And just to finish, birthday calls thanks to our friends at Harvey's Bakehouse. You've got one in your household.
1: I do. I have a birthday girl in the house today. My Flossie Pearl is 7 today. So
0: 7. That's fake
1: news. I've got presents to go and unwrap as we speak.
0: Oh, neat. Have the best day, Floss. And thank you, Alice Brading.
1: Thanks, Luke. Cheers, mate.
0: Yeah, it's going to be a real party at St. Joe's. You also celebrate alongside a heap of celebrities, Floss. Arnold Schwarzenegger from the Terminator movies is 79. Kate Bush, you probably don't recognise her. Mum and Dad may struggle as well. English singer, she is 68. Lisa Kudrow, who was Phoebe in Friends, is 63. Terry Crews from the likes of Brooklyn Nine-Nine and White Chicks, making my way downtown. He is 58. And movie director Christopher Nolan, the one behind the recent Odyssey and also Oppenheimer, Interstellar, he is 56 today. Right, let's get into the news and a wrap of how our Kiwis have got on at the Commonwealth Games overnight. And then still revelling in the achievement of Zoe Hobbs on track yesterday. Gold in the 100 metres, the first for a Kiwi athlete. Somebody who was a track star and lined up at the 1974 Friendly Games in Christchurch is local Trevor Cochran. Let's catch up with him and his take on this year's Games in 15.
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11: In this update, hopes the government can put politics aside and learn from both the successes and failures of COVID. It's released its response to the COVID inquiry, accepting all of its recommendations to varying degrees. It agrees information on key decisions made during any future pandemic will be made public within 5 working days, which didn't happen with vaccinations. Public health expert Professor Michael Baker says there should be a civil and balanced discussion that's treated as a learning opportunity, not one for political point scoring. And lawyer Matthew Haig, who fought against COVID vaccine mandates, says the biggest lesson learnt is that governments will do what's politically expedient.
12: I don't want to be cynical. The 7 action points that the government is saying they will change, this is positive stuff. Strengthening the rule of law, protecting fundamental rights, these are good things.
11: Winston Peters is appalled at revelations of even more wasted taxpayer money on the failed border IT upgrade. Immigration Minister Erica Sanford's revealed the MB immigration biometric upgrade actually cost nearly $40 million. Peters calls the ordeal a shocker.
13: Well, there's only one answer to that. Head should roll.
11: A house is well alight in Rolleston on the outskirts of Christchurch. Firefighters were called just after 5 a.m. to the single-storey house fire. Fire and emergency southern shift manager Lynn Crossan says everyone in the house has been accounted for. Rare artefacts from on board the Titanic will soon be on display in Auckland. The exhibition Titanic, The Human Story opens in the old Smith & Coe building next month. It's expected to draw more than 100,000 visitors. Auckland Live director Daniel Clark says there are more than 200 items and personal belongings from on board the ship.
14: So they'll be able to see the world of the Titanic as well as be guided through an audio story as well. So you can see, hear and also touch elements of this exhibition.
11: That's news.
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3: 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Hokanui Sport.
11: In sport, FIFA president Gianni Infantino has caused more uproar with a proposal to sell off commercial rights to football's pinnacle tournaments. The proposal, labelled Ford Enterprise, has immediately faced calls for a corporate VAR. Former All-White Fred De Jong fears the privatisation would channel the sport to chase money rather than sporting success. New Zealand remain unbeaten in netball at the Commonwealth Games after a 65-37 triumph over Wales in pool play. Meanwhile, 100 metres champion Zoe Hobbs has received her medal.
16: It is pretty heavy. It feels really good. I think I'll be wearing this to the airport tomorrow. It's probably not going to be coming off all night. share it around the family because they deserve it just as much as I do and my support team.
11: That's sport. I'm Jodie Gill.
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3: Weather for Mid-Canterbury.
0: Hey, hey, it is Thursday and once again, mostly fine. Bit of high cloud about. Northerlies make it nice and warm, 15 this afternoon, and then we're down to 5. Friday starts fine, then those northerlies turn strong southwest in the afternoon, which could bring a few spots of rain. Still pulling off a high of 14. We have 8 in Hines, 6 down Burnett Street, Ashburton, and still nice and tropical inland. Mount Somers and Methven showing 12 degrees.
3: We don't just share the stories of Mid-Canterbury, we live them. 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Hokanui Breakfast with Luke Howden and Newman's Tyres.
0: It is 8:05. Fab to have your company. The Commonwealth Games into day 6 out of Glasgow and really set alight yesterday with another goal to Lewis Clairbert. And then on the track, Zoe Hobbs becoming the first Kiwi to clinch a medal in the 100-metre sprint. And then it was gold. How good! Somebody who's no stranger to the Comm Games track, featured at the 1974 Friendly Games out of Christchurch, is an old Ashburton College teacher of mine. Mr. Cochran's here! Trevor Cochran after Alex Warren at Tokerui.
17: They say the holy water's watered down, and this town's lost its faith. Our colours will fade.

0: Mid Canterbury's Hulk and Iwi with Alex Warren. It is 8 past 8. Morning, Mr. Cochran.
1: Thank you for having me.
0: Jeez, and I still haven't figured out how to push the right buttons when I need to. Reflecting on Ashburton College days, and I had you for a couple of classes. You were there for over 4 decades, right?
1: I was indeed.
0: Not to make any of us feel old. But you're here this morning because we've got a picture of you hanging up in the EA Network Centre as a reminder that you are one of our sporting legends, and I guess we trace that back to 1974, the friendly Commonwealth Games in Christchurch. Does it feel like it was 52 years ago?
1: I didn't really want you to say that, right? because people will start guessing my age.
0: So these are the games that Dick Taylor won gold in the 10,000 metre on the opening day, right?
1: Correct.
0: That would set the thing alight.
1: It made the games, really, because the stadiums was pretty much full from there on in.
0: And if I remember correct, as a track star, you competed in, was it 4 events? The 100 metre, 200 metre... The 4x100 relay and also the 4x400 relay?
1: Correct.
0: The 100 metre was your main event, because at the time you held the Canterbury record.
1: Yes, I did.
0: And a specialist sprinter, you ran 10.9 seconds, which got 6th place in the heat, a time pretty much identical to that of Zoe Hobbs yesterday. I thought that was rather poetic.
1: Well, yes, it was. I have to say it wasn't one of my better performances. Perhaps the occasion got the better of me. But yes, you are correct. It was pretty close.
0: What's the fastest you managed to polish it off?
1: 10.5 seconds.
0: You see, immediately I sit there and I think that we're talking split seconds here, you know, fraction margins. How do you train to, you know, refine something so precise?
1: Well, it has to be precise, and it's like all sport at the top level. It's just those finer things that you do to get you to that point. I often think, and particularly in 100 metres, strange as it may sound, the race is won at the start of the race, not the finish. And it's the, generally speaking, so the athlete that can get out of those blocks the quickest at the start, 90% chance they're going to cross the line first. Doesn't always happen that way.
0: Well, it didn't yesterday, because by Zoe's own admission, she had a wee stumble at the beginning. Not that I saw. What did you make of the race?
1: I didn't see it either. I thought she had an outstanding race, an outstanding start, and never gave that up. And I think that was the difference between her and the remainder of the field. She was certainly first out of the blocks. No, I didn't see the stumble either, but she would know whether she stumbled or not at some stage.
0: And what about those conditions? It was absolutely hosing down. What are the challenges when you're running in the rain?
1: Luke, that performance was phenomenal, and particularly in those atrocious conditions. When you consider that she was placed second in her heat, she was drawn lane 7, an outside lane, and her time of 10.93 seconds was not only a New Zealand record, but an Oceania record.
0: Incredible.
1: But the thing that I keep coming back to, she was only 0.8 of a second outside the Games record.
0: Wow.
1: So... putting that in distance, it's less than 1 metre off the fastest ever run at the Commonwealth Games for a woman.
0: In wet shoes, because she said her shoes were soaked, her hair was soaked, she couldn't even see. Right. Like, on that, do you get penalised, Trevor, if you run outside your lane?
1: Yes, you do. you can't step on the lane, but...
0: Oh, you mean no. You can't even step on the line?
1: You can't step on the line, no.
0: I didn't know that.
1: No,
0: jeez.
1: Yes.
0: And then, having a wet track as well, there would have surely somewhere buried in your mind, you'd be thinking, oh, this is a bit slippery, like, I just think when I'm walking on wet surfaces, you're always a little cautious about your step. Does that even enter, or...
1: No,
0: she thought,
1: no, it doesn't really, because on an all-weather track, the traction is great,
0: right.
1: And no matter whether it's wet or not, you do not have that fear. But, you know, we talk about those conditions, but all 7 runners were under those same conditions.
0: Yeah.
1: But she just handled it the best.
0: I was having this discussion with a buddy of mine yesterday. Obviously, we've got the different distance events, you know, 200 metres, 400 metres, a couple of kilometres. What's the difference in training for a sprint, say, you know, something that's a bit longer? Is running not just running?
1: No, it's not. There's specific training. There is a lot of speed work that goes on for 100 metre sprinters. If you were a 400 metre runner, maybe you would also have to have speed work, but a lot of anaerobic work that went with it as well.
0: What's the secret sauce? Because, of course, you've also worked as a coach helping, I think it's about 10 local athletes to national titles. What makes the biggest difference? Is it something like food or sleep or the best shoes?
1: For school athletes, and that's where I focused my training, it's all about discipline. You've got to have the natural ability to start with, and you build on that. But young people today, it's a matter of getting the discipline into them, yeah, which is not always an easy thing.
0: And that's what you don't see, is that the sacrifice to get to this level, you know, the nose to nights out, the early starts, the blood, sweat and tears.
1: Yeah, that's right. But that's all part and parcel of sport at a high level.
0: Yeah. Back with Trevor Cochrane in a moment. It's 14 past 8.
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0: Canterbury's hogging it with Teddy Swims. Well, he would have fit in with the 100-metre sprint yesterday in those conditions out of the Comm Games. Former athlete Trevor Cochran is still with us. Out of Glasgow this year, it's been pretty good. What's your take on these games?
1: Look, I think they've been a very good games. Many were sceptical about them being held.
0: It was meant to be in Victoria, and then they said we can't afford it, and the Gold Coast couldn't.
1: Well, Victoria, it was to be Victoria, you're correct, and the budget had ballooned out to over $6
0: million. Million or billion?
1: Billion.
0: Yeah.
1: $6 billion. And so they withdrew. Australia withdrew in July 2023. And Glasgow stepped in, but they had a set of conditions that had to be met. There were to be only 10 sports. They were to use the four main venues that were built for the 2014 Commonwealth Games, so there was going to be no cost.
0: Oh, is that what that's all about? Yeah, yeah.
1: No Games Village. All of the athletes are in hotels.
0: And Airbnbs.
1: And that's a bit, that's something that's a bit different.
0: Yeah.
1: There was to be no funding from the Scottish or UK governments, and Australia agreed to fund $200 million toward the Games as compensation for them pulling out.
0: Yeah, yeah, yeah.
1: And the Commonwealth Games Federation, they put in $70 million Australian dollars to top it up. So a very a much lower profile Games. To give you some idea, New Zealand's got 114 athletes that are competing there, 21 in track and field. In 2022 at Birmingham, there were 233 athletes.
0: Oh, so we've cut it down, yeah.
1: We've cut it down. Only 10 sports, and 4 years ago there were 20 sports.
0: Yet despite that, I hear there's a record number of countries competing this year, and the vibes that seem to be coming through are pretty good. So the Scots have sort of proved that it can be done. Like your games in 74 were dubbed the friendly games,
1: because
0: they really did bind everybody together.
1: Mm.
0: I don't know, I'm getting same sort of feels from this. Are you?
1: Yeah, I certainly am. There are questions over the future of the Commonwealth Games, but I believe there is still a place for them. 4 years' time, 2030, it's confirmed that India will host the Commonwealth Games. And in 2034, potentially, New Zealand will put in a bid.
0: Ah.
1: But New Zealand has stated that it will not be restricted to a city. It will be spread throughout the country to use the venues that are already
0: great.
1: In place. But it remains to be seen whether that comes to fruition.
0: A lot of the rhetoric these days, you know, questioning if they're still relevant with so many world champs and other ways to compete. What's your take on that? Personally, I feel that we're witness here in a package showcase to a lot of sports that you wouldn't otherwise, you know, be cheering on. I'm not going to go out of my way to watch a world track meet over in Croatia in, you know, the middle of the year or something.
1: No, I guess it's all about the dollars. And if you can generate the dollars, then they will continue to have these events. But you are right, there's just so many sports out there that are you can turn on Sky Sport now and just about watch something live somewhere around the world that's generating income.
0: But do you feel like a Commonwealth Games medal still means something to athletes?
1: I'm sure it does. Not to all athletes. If you take Zoe's race, we were the Jamaican woman. And I think they've become more selective. The medal's great, but there's no money in a medal. And they will be focusing, I'm guessing, not all of them, but a lot of the world beaters will be focusing on the events where there's going to be some return for them.
0: And just quickly to finish up, we've got some local links in these games, not so much Ashburton, but South Canterbury.
1: Yeah, we have. Lauren Bruce, a silver medalist in the women's hammer. She competed in Tokyo and Paris at the Olympics. She wasn't placed at Birmingham 4 years ago.
0: Yeah, that's right. She didn't even qualify.
1: No, she didn't qualify. But silver medal here. She's from Timaru.
0: Hey!
1: And then, of course, Tom Walsh is also from Timaru. And he's qualified, top qualifier in the shot put, and he is competing tomorrow in the final. And he's won the last two Commonwealth Games. And he's also from Timaru. Both of those athletes train and live now in Christchurch.
0: How neat. Really appreciate you coming on by to share your thoughts. And neat to catch up again as well, Mr. Cochrane. Something that's embedded from school days. It is 25 past 8.
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0: Mid Cadbury's Hawk Nui, Dua Lipa from the Barbie movie. Yep, we let that happen. It's almost 8:30. I've just had the fire guys wanting to test the alarm here in the building, so better get the news away, and that can happen in the process. And then, quite fittingly, we've got our local fire chief, Jeff Marshall, popping by to tell us about this new OPS truck that's joined their fleet. Really cool, and a really neat story behind the generosity that's helped make this happen. So, Fire Chief Jeff Marshall can tell us all about this in 15.
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3: In this update, a significant wave of public feedback as the government seeks to legally define a woman, is senior political reporter Azaria Howell.
4: The members' bill in the name of NZ First MP Jenny Marcroft would label a woman as an adult human biological female. The Social Services and Community Select Committee, which is looking at the bill, says more than 40,000 submissions have been made. It passed its first reading with support from National, ACT and New Zealand First, though opposition MPs see it as potentially harmful to transgender people.
3: The fight to stop everyone from being able to buy fireworks isn't over. The government's opted not to follow Select Committee advice, which in May recommended banning the public sale of fireworks. The SPCA says it won't stop pushing for change. The arms bill has passed its final reading in Parliament, with a new independent firearms regulator on the way. The legislation creates Firearms Safety and Education New Zealand, which will operate independently of police, focusing on licensing, firearm safety and education. Associate Justice Minister Nicole McKee says it strengthens penalties and enforces against unlawful firearms activity while removing unnecessary rules. Z Energy's warning the fuel crisis still has a long way to run. General Manager of Supply Julian Hughes says supply remains intact, but tougher measures may be needed if the Iran war continues to worsen. He says there are both suggestions disruption could quickly resolve itself and fears of a severe global shortage. That's news.
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3: In sport, Stephen Fleming is poised to become the next England Test cricket coach. The former New Zealand captain is a firm favourite to take over from former teammate Brendan McCullum after a week of interviews. Fleming recently exited a 17-year tenure in charge of the Chennai Super Kings. England's next test is 3 weeks away at Headingley, the first of three matches against Pakistan. A knee injury setback to defender Catherine Hall has dampened New Zealand's routine 65-37 netball win over Wales at the Commonwealth Games. She'd already been in a scramble to attend the Games after undergoing surgery on her foot earlier in the year. The Silver Ferns remain top of Pool B. After four of five matches, they face Trinidad and Tobago tomorrow. That's sport. I'm Jodie Gill.
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0: Thursday awaits. Another fine one with a bit of high clouds. Northerlies take us to 15 this afternoon, and then we're down to 5. Friday starts fine, then those northerlies turn strong southwest in the afternoon, which could bring a few showers. Still pulling off a high of 14 down Burnett Street. We have 8 degrees. Looks like Hines is on 8 as well. Mount Somers Meffin still showing 12.
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0: Mid Canterbury Talking Away with Blink 182. It is 24 to 9. Happy Thursday, day 5 of the Commonwealth Games, and a bit slower overnight. Just one medal to the women's 3x3 basketballers. They picked up bronze after losing the semi-final to Uganda, managed to rebound against Jamaica. The men finished 4th. And then Lewis Clairbert sadly missed out on adding to his tally in the 200-metre freestyle, so that's his campaign finished. But I think he'll still be pretty happy with his 2 golds, right? And then we wait till tomorrow morning, as Trevor Cochran mentioned before, two-time defending champ Tom Walsh is stepping up again in the shot put. Looking forward to following that from 6 a.m. It's an early start tomorrow morning. Our Ashburton Volunteer Fire Brigade have themselves a new truck, but it's not a fire truck as we know it. Let's ask Jeff Marshall about this new support vehicle in 6. But first, a brain teaser is thanks to our friends at Specsavers. You can find them on Cass Street, just around the road from the fire station. They're open 7 days, and the winter sale continues to be your chance to save. A survey has found that a third of us can't resist eating junk food when we're doing what? So maybe like myself, during winter, the old snacking seems to leap up. Yeah, there's so many treats around our house at the moment. I'm going to blame that on domestic management. She just seems to keep loading up the shopping cart with them, and then I just can't help myself. If it's there, I'll eat it. And if it's not, then I don't. But a survey has found that a third of us, so a real increase, can't resist eating junk food when we find ourselves in this particular space. When? The answer before 9.
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0: Mid Canterbury Talking, are we? Where's the Jamelia? 17 to 9. Our Ashburton Volunteer Fire Chief is Jeff Marshall. Morning.
1: Good morning, Luke.
0: You've got a new truck.
1: We have got a new truck.
0: Not a fire truck as we know it, though.
1: No, it's not a fire truck as we know it. It's what we would call a specialist support vehicle. So doesn't have a pump, doesn't have a carry water or anything like that. Oh. It's a specialist vehicle that we can use to bring along to fires to support the firefighters around the outside of the fire, if you like.
0: So what do you mean by that?
1: It's called an operational support vehicle. We have an operational support crew. So we have our firefighters, which go in and do the firefighting, both rural and urban. And then we have a group of fantastic people who can come along in the support vehicle and can work around the outside of the fire doing traffic management, hose laying, hazardous substance decontamination setup, lighting, shelter for the firefighters if it's a wet day, hot and cold food and drink and bits and pieces like that. And this new vehicle, with the assistance of a lot of other companies, we now have like a TV and whiteboards in the back, which we can hook up a computer to, which turns it into what we call a management command unit for large fires.
0: Yeah,
1: so we
0: right.
1: can control a large fire from that area, the back of the truck, using the lighting, using the command, the computer and whiteboards, etc.
0: So we have had a trailer that sort of served this purpose up to this point, but it's been quite rudimentary.
1: So going back probably 6 years ago when we started our operational support crew, we started out of the back of our van that we used, and that worked okay to start with. But as that operational support crew grew, we then got a little 6x4 normal garden trailer, converted that into a unit that's carried the urns and the generators and the lighting and things like that. But we've outgrown that. And when we started the idea of a project to build a specialist vehicle, which we thought would take 5 years to get this off the ground and get some funding, because it's not a cheap project. It was a very expensive project. So we thought it would take 5 years, and we were very, very fortunate, which we had a donor come along to us and said, we have seen the commitment that firefighters do in Mid-Canterbury right throughout the district. We'd like to support you in some way. And have you got a project? And we said, well, yes, in fact, we do have a project. This is the operational vehicle that we're trying to build for the district. And we were very fortunate that they gave us a good sum of money that really kick-started the project for us and made it come to fruition.
0: I understand a sizable amount from the Jones family, where they're okay to let us name them.
1: Yes, so Wyvern and Beth Jones, who have been in the Mid-Canterbury area for many, many years, and they, when they came to us, unfortunately Beth was ill. And when they came to us and confirmed that the amount of money that they wanted to give to us, and we started ordering the new vehicle chassis to start the project, unfortunately Beth passed away. So she has never seen the new vehicle, but she did know that we had purchased it and the project had started.
0: Oh, she'll be looking down going, that's one snazzy truck now. It's named after her too, right?
1: It is.
0: It's got a personalised plate.
1: It has. That was one thing they asked, if they could just put a personalised plate on it.
0: And
1: after the offer that they gave us, that's the least we could do is put her name on it. So it has the number plate Bethia on it, which is very, very cool.
0: And you mentioned a few other local organisations that have made it happen, the likes of Lysite Engineering. They're the horse float people, eh?
1: That's correct. So last night we unveiled this new vehicle under magnificent lighting and display to the Lysites, the Joneses, and also the Newlands Auto Electrical, who did all the electrical work on it for us. And it looked really special. The family were overwhelmed and thought that looked really,
0: yeah, what
1: really
0: a cool
1: special
0: occasion. Yeah. Have you got parking space for it?
1: Well, yeah, we'll find a spot on there somewhere.
0: The
1: station is fairly full and it looks very impressive with all the trucks in there, and
0: I
1: the new ops
0: does.
1: Vehicle. It looks really cool.
0: So is this specifically for our Ashburton Brigade? It's not going to be lent out or anything?
1: This vehicle is domiciled here in Ashburton, but the idea for it is to be able to use right throughout this district. So you require your Methven Brigades, and which are the urban brigades, our rural brigades like our Willoughbys, Hines, Pendarvis, all those brigades, if they have a big event, we can take this vehicle along there, and with support of their op support crews from their brigades, they can operate this unit, and that will support the whole district, or any large fireman area. So that was the whole idea from the Jones family, to support the whole district.
0: Are we waiting for the inaugural call out?
1: We are.
0: Oh,
1: yes.
0: Oh, I mean, not that I wish it on anybody, of course, but that'll be rather exciting. Who took the inaugural drive?
1: I don't know yet. No, I don't know whether it hasn't. It's been driven, obviously, between getting manufactured, but it hasn't been driven out of the station in anger yet. So it was released last night. The communication centre came on the radio and released the truck and said that it's operational and ready for turnout. So we're just waiting for that next call to come along where we need our operational support crew.
0: Oh, how neat, mate. Geez, and it'll have that new car smell as well. I know that if I were one of your crew, I'd feel kind of bad after fighting the fire, jumping with my smoky uniform in the back seat of it. You got to lay down a piece of plastic or something?
1: Those guys aren't allowed in that truck.
0: Oh, right. Yeah, right. The rule's been set early.
1: Yep.
0: The new OPS, the Operational Support Vehicle, that is part of the lineup at our Ashburton Volunteer Fire Brigade. How neat. Local support making that happen. Cheers for telling us about it, Jeff Marshall.
1: Thanks, Luke.
0: Tears for Fears, Hawkinui.

0: What you waiting for? No, what you waiting for?
1: Mid-Canterbury Talking Everywhere is the George Ezra. Almost nine as we answer the brain teaser thanks to Specsavers. A survey has found a third of us can't resist eating junk food when... when we're on vacation, on holiday, baby. Absolutely. Although, to be fair, even at home this time of the year, I'm struggling with the self-restraint. Hey, big thanks to Lisa, who shares this Somerset building with us. She just popped into the office before and said, hey, Luke, I couldn't help but notice as I was walking in from the West Street car park that there's a gold Ford Focus parked up there. The number plate starts GQN. And you've left your headlights on. How's this for community radio, eh? If you own a gold Ford Focus and you're parked in the West Street car park, it could be worth just running back to turn your headlights off to save a bit of inconvenience this afternoon. Oh, I love it. Thank you so much, Lisa. Right, let's get into the news, and then we've got a music mix to come, which includes Rihanna. Harry Styles, how's he doing after falling crook and having to cancel his show in Brazil? Hopefully he's on the mend from the man flu. Anyway, he's here in a pre-recorded style. Jimmy Barnes and Darius Rucker, all inside the next 20.
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10: In this update, the Health Minister's rejecting claims the COVID inquiry could be wasted time if the government changes after the election. It's accepted all the inquiry's recommendations to varying degrees. The government says information around major decisions during future pandemics will be released within 5 working days. Simeon Brown says the inquiry provides a framework for future governments with timely, targeted spending and transparency with the public.
11: And ultimately, we're not going to be setting up a separate piece of pandemic legislation. If we're going to make any changes, it should just be making improvements if needed.
10: ACT's leaders promising the employment leave bill will make things fairer as it passes its final reading. Annual and sick leave will be built up based on hours worked, and four leave types, including bereavement, will be available from the first day of work. David Seymour's used the example of two people both working a public holiday. He says if one of them works a few hours and the other a full day, an hour-based system will allow them to accrue different amounts. Watercare's revealing its plan to shift 300 million litres of drinking water a day from the Waikato River to Auckland by 2034. The water entity's released its biggest ever capital investment programme as part of a deal with Waikato Tainui. It's promising to invest $15.2 billion over the next decade in more than 1,000 projects. Hopes a new space challenge can help drive more into the growing sector. Auckland University's launched the New Zealand Undergraduate Space Challenge today for students across all academic fields. It'll see teams compete over three semesters to have their concept developed into the hardware of a miniature satellite, which will be launched through Rocket Lab. Auckland Programme for Space Systems Director Jim Hefke says we need our future workforce to keep up with our growing space industry.
12: There's been a lot of startups. We've got launch capability through Rocket Lab. There's satellite developments and a lot of space-enabling services coming along as well.
10: That's news.
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9: Hokanui Sport.
10: In sport, a plan proposed by FIFA President Gianni Infantino to sell commercial rights to tournaments like the World Cup has some in the footballing world demanding an immediate red card. The FIFA Ford enterprise, which would likely raise billions in private equity, has been accused by Europe's members as an attempt to sell the sport's soul. Ukraine's National Olympic Committee has launched an appeal to the Court of Arbitration for Sport against the IOC governing body's decision to provisionally reinstate Russia into competitions. Russia was suspended in 2023 for initiating the ongoing war in Ukraine, but the ban was lifted this month. The New Zealand women's 3x3 basketballers have earned bronze at the Glasgow Commonwealth Games. That's news and sport. I'm Jodie Gill.
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1: Thursday awaits, another fine one with a bit of high cloud. Northerlies take us to 15 this afternoon, and then we're down to 5. Friday again starts fine. The change arrives in the afternoon as northerlies turn cool southwest, and that could bring a few spits of rain. We're up to 9 down Burnett Street, Hines on 8, and still nice and tropical inland, Mount Somers and Methven on 12.
9: Mid-Canterbury's best music mix starts now on Hokanui.

Mid-Canterbury's Hockey Network with Harry Styles, who started his Together tour in London and then moved to Brazil and had to cancel the first night because of an unspecified illness. Nor he or his representatives have shared exactly what happened. We'll just put it down to a bad case of the man flu. But anyway, managed to bounce back, got a few more shows done there. Now he takes a bit of a break before he starts a massive 30-night residency at Madison Square Garden, New York. They've gone and cleared out all of Taylor Swift's wedding decorations, and Harry Styles starts there at the end of August. 30 nights, far out, because he broke the record recently of the most consecutive nights at Wembley. I think it was 8 or 9 or something. Almost a million fans he performed to over the course of that run. So, yeah, he's doing okay. And then he's got a couple of shows in Aussie, none here in New Zealand. We've been snubbed again. Well, okay, Harry Styles, did like you up to that point. Hey, there's a big show that Hakitere Multicultural Council are putting on at the Timald Hall tomorrow night. Let's find out about this as we catch up with Anna after a pub tune from Darius Rucker. But first, I guess you could call this a pub tune as well. It's Jimmy Barnes. Bring on Friday Eve. It's Hawkinui.

0: Mid-Canterbury's Hockey Network, our pub classic from the guy that was the lead singer of Hootie and the Blowfish, Darius Rucker. Wonder if Jordan Luck will be belting that out at the Timmall Tav tomorrow night. It's all kicking off in Timmall tomorrow because pretty much just across the road, Hakateri Multicultural Council is once again helping pull together a talent show. Ana Tofa, morning.
1: Good morning, Luke.
0: What's the plan?
1: So the Multicultural Talent Show Night is the celebration of the many cultures that call Esperanto home. It's an opportunity for people from different backgrounds to share their traditional culture through music, dance and performance. It's also a chance for our community to come together, learn about each other and celebrate our diversity.
0: Oh, neat. I hear there's going to be over a dozen cultures represented.
1: Absolutely.
0: Give us an idea of some of the acts.
1: Yes. We'll have Māori Kapahaka, Tongan, Samoan, Fijian, Nepali, Sri Lankan, Indian, Afghan, Chilean, Colombian, Peru, wow. Scottish, Highland Dancing, Cook Island and much more. It's like taking a trip around the world in one evening without leaving Ashburton.
0: Why do you guys do this? Why put the show on?
1: Like last year, that's the first year we're running it. We do have an ethnic leaders forum, and this is the event the ethnic leaders run it, and it was success last year. So we thought we might continue to do it this year, just to celebrate the cultures and how diversity is built on. Well,
0: yeah. So doors open 6 for a 6:30 yes. start?
1: Yeah. Come hungry. There will be a food store there.
0: Will there?
1: And it's a free event. Bring your whānau and your family. Invite it to your friends.
0: Free? How do you do yes. that? There must be a bit of local support that makes it happen.
1: Yes. There's few local support that support this event. And Neat. We're so grateful for that.
0: Bit of cash for the food store, though?
1: Yes.
0: Are you going to be up on stage?
1: Yes.
0: You are?
1: Yeah.
0: As part of what group?
1: What are you guys doing? Group.
0: Yeah, what are you guys doing?
1: My daughter's performing dancing, so I'll be at the back supporting her.
0: Oh, that'll be extra special. How old's she?
1: She's 12. Esperanto intermediate.
0: Ah, yeah, great. Into the throes of term 3.
1: Yes.
0: Oh, neat. Well, that'd be a pretty proud parent moment. Mm. And I'm sure there'll be many other proud supporters in the stalls there as well. And if you fancy being part of the celebration, tomorrow night, the Hakateri Multicultural Talent Show at the Timmald Memorial Hall gets underway 6:30. Thanks for coming by to tell us about it, Ana.
1: Thank you for having me.
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Mid Canterbury's Talking Iwi with Hoosier. Luke Howden, this penultimate day of July. And aside from a bit of high cloud, it's meant to stay fine again. And northerlies keep it warm with a top of 15. 5 is our overnight low. Friday starts fine and then northerlies turn strong southwest, reminding us that it's still winter in the afternoon, which brings occasional spits of rain. Still pulling off 14 the top, and then we're down to 1. Saturday, it all blows over pretty quick. Any lingering showers clear to fine. Southwesterlies back to northwest, a cooler high of 9, however. Sunday, simply fine. Northwesterlies dying out, 13. Bit of cloud about Monday, otherwise all good. And also a high of 13. So we'll get through the turbulence of tomorrow.

0: Mid-Canterbury Talk Network with the Gavin DeGraw. Luke Adden until 10, just reading up on local speeds to Ryan Gallagher, who's made the front page of the Courier this morning, reflecting on a big year, recently named Rookie of the Year in something called the Mazda Pro 8 Series, finished fourth overall, has been racing in a Mazda RX-8 that he and Dad Michael built from scratch, took them 3 years. How's that for family bonding? He's already been a national grass kart champion. And now he's also part of the something called the Hayden Padden Junior Driver Program, which means that he's got the rally star on speed dial whenever he's got any questions. All this at just 16. Crazy. Most kids his age would be nervously trying to get through their learners and restricted license, let alone having the special dispensation that Ryan's had to race competitively and handle speeds of up to 200 k's an hour. His big goal, to become a professional driver, but first he's targeting a Mazda Pro 8 title next season and even wants to explore getting into Speedway. So safe to say that, Ryan, you're set to keep shifting gears in the fast lane. Special mention, special acknowledgement, if anything, to Mum and Dad, who may be the ones helping foot the fuel bill for it all to happen. Now that's a brave effort.
1: Love Book Talk? Ashburton Library's Book Talk Book Club runs on the third Tuesday of every month. It's a relaxed evening of chatting about trending titles from BookTok and Bookstagram. Be the first to explore new additions to the BookTok collection and connect with fellow book lovers. No need to book, just come along. All that and more at Ashburton Library, 2 Baring Square East. Just another reason Ashburton Library is the place to be.
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0: Mid-Canterbury Talking Away with the Cutting Crew. It's almost 10. Was giving a shout-out to local racer Ryan Gallagher, who's front page of the Courier this morning. Well, this is something that wouldn't have helped your efforts. You won't remember. Your parents may remember back to 1979. It was on this date that carless days were introduced. This to help combat the second oil shock of the 70s. Under the legislation, all private owners of petrol cars in this country were required to select a day of the week in which they would not use their car. A coloured sticker was then put on the windscreen to indicate the chosen day, and if you were caught out on the roads on that day, then you could be fine. Other measures introduced to reduce petrol consumption included cutting the open road speed limit from 100 k's an hour to 80, and also reducing the hours in which gas stations could sell fuel. But in the end, it all did little to reduce consumption, and measures were scratched less than a year later, because most houses had more than one car, so you just took the other one on the day, or you could get the special X exemption. There was also a big old black market for different coloured stickers that you could swap out as well, so the cops really were up against it. Crazy, eh? 47 years ago, so almost half a century later, and we've again been flirting with the idea this year, with all the shocks that have been coming out of the conflict around Iran. Funny how history repeats. Right, you take care. Don't work too hard. It is Thursday, after all, and we will be back tomorrow morning to set up an action-packed weekend. Can't wait to spot you then from 6. Bye-bye.
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8: In this update, Shane Jones believes we need to up the ante in the mining sector to keep jobs going and the economy growing. The government's granted its first permit to dig for offshore petroleum since reversing the 2018 oil and gas ban. Aussie company NZ Energy has been awarded a 12-year exploration permit in the offshore Taranaki Basin. Resources Minister Shane Jones says New Zealand's lost confidence in the market.
9: We're going to need these fossil fuels. We're going to need to find as much as we can indigenous sources of natural gas, not only for electricity, but for industry.
8: The Associate Justice Minister says the new arms bill will give licensed firearm owners the respect they deserve. Nicole McKee believes the legislation removes unnecessary rules while keeping firearms out of criminals' hands. The bill has passed its final reading in Parliament, meaning a new independent firearms regulator focusing on licensing, firearms safety and education will operate independently of police. McKee says licensed firearms owners have been demonised for the last 7 years, conflated with criminals. She says firearm ownership and public safety are not in conflict, they go hand in hand. The local government minister says they can introduce new dog control guidance before the election, but not a law change. Simon Watts has introduced the new guidelines for councils, replacing those introduced 10 years ago. ACC recorded more than 14,000 claims related to dog bites and attacks in 2025. Watts says a review into the law is well underway.
10: We're wanting to have that review in effect in place so that the new government can come and take on board the recommendations and look to legislate those changes next year.
8: Evidence that winters in Antarctica's Ross Sea have become stormier in recent decades. Otago University research shows winter storms have become more frequent, intense and variable using weather station data from 1964 to now. Lead author Antonio Rudolph-Vimmer says they're also affecting sea ice in McMurdo Sound, which is vital for research and local ecosystem. That's news.
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8: In sport, a return to Irish rugby for Joe Schmidt. He's been appointed as Ulster's coaching development advisor in a consultancy capacity. Schmidt guided Leinster before taking on the Ireland national role. He's recently ended his 2-year tenure with the Wallabies. Formula One president Stefano Domenicali says the championship will end in Europe if the conflict in the Middle East makes hosting the season-closing races in Qatar and Abu Dhabi impossible. He says a final decision will be made mid-September. Italy's Imola circuit has been suggested as an alternative venue. New Zealand sits eighth on the Commonwealth Games medal table behind South Africa, but ahead of India, with 3 gold, 7 silver and 4 bronze. 4 days remain. That's sport. I'm Malcolm Jordan.
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11: Met Service forecast for Ashburton. A fine day today with high cloud and northerly winds. A high of 15 degrees, a low of 4 degrees. Tomorrow will be a fine day with occasional rain from the afternoon. Northerly winds turning to strong southwesterlies in the afternoon. High of 14 degrees, a low of 1. Looking to Saturday, a few showers clearing to fine in the morning. Southwesterlies turning nor'westerly in the evening. A high of 9 degrees, a low of -1.
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10: In this update, New Zealand's biggest union is calling for change for support workers over the amount of violence they face at work. AUT research finds almost 80% of care workers have experienced workplace violence. Almost half say their employers didn't provide training on responding to violence when they started their job. Public Service Association's Melissa Woolley says workplace violence should never be treated as just part of the job.
11: Mandatory training is required and that needs to be funded. I think there needs to be better reporting mechanisms. I also think there needs to be a look at the safe staffing levels.
10: A defence expert is in favour of drones with strike capability as the government weighs its options. It's looking into buying one-way military strike drones that are operated by humans and used to drop explosives on a target. They're currently playing a huge role in ongoing conflicts in Ukraine and the Middle East. Massey University senior fellow John Battersby says our Air Force lost its strike capability decades ago, so there's a need for it. He says we have our military forces for the purpose of contributing to our defence, wherever that may be. A better argument is needed to get a fireworks ban across the line. The government's quashed a select committee recommendation to ban sales to the public, aimed at protecting animals and freeing up firefighting resources. National MP and committee deputy chairperson Greg Fleming says he was in favour of the ban. He says his colleagues decided with preconceived ideas.
12: I wonder if we're going to take this around the track again some stage, which I'm sure it'll come back again in the future. Maybe I just need to find a way to get more of my colleagues exposed to the full argument.
10: A crackdown on online casinos using AI-generated ads to mimic celebrity endorsements. Online casino gambling regulations ban endorsements, including deepfake videos created with artificial intelligence, usually of celebrities, to look like sponsorships. Operators who haven't applied for one of 15 licenses for legitimate online casinos will be required to shut up shop from December. Internal Affairs Gambling Deputy Director Ben Gamboni says deepfake ads can cause harm to people's image. That's news.
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15: Hokanui Sport.
10: In sport, New Zealand football has confirmed 12 men's and 10 women's teams will form part of an overhauled National League next year. The competition will run simultaneously with regional leagues. Commonwealth Games 100 metres champion Zoe Hobbs has revealed a hazard of her triumphant Glasgow campaign. She's described her semi-final when the weather packed in.
16: I started to go a little bit blind on the start of the line because it was that torrential that my makeup started to run into my eyes and I was like, oh, I can't wipe my eyes because then I'm just going to get black eye everywhere.
10: Zoe Hobbs speaking to the Hits Breakfast Show. Hobbs also says her mum struggled to see or film the race within the stadium because her dad got too wound up and leapt out of his seat in front of the camera. That's sport. I'm Malcolm Jordan.
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17: Met Service forecast for Ashburton. A fine day today with high cloud and northerly winds. A high of 15 degrees, a low of 4 degrees. Tomorrow will be a fine day with occasional rain from the afternoon. Northerly winds turning to strong southwesterlies in the afternoon. High of 14 degrees, a low of 1. Looking to Saturday, a few showers clearing to fine in the morning. Southwesterlies turning nor'westerly in the evening. A high of 9 degrees, a low of minus 1.
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10: 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Coming up on The Country with Farmlands. 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
11: In this update, Labor's calling the employment leave bill, which passed its final reading last night, the government simply ticking off its to-do list. It means annual and sick leave will be built up based on hours worked and includes 12.5% leave compensation payment for additional and casual hours instead of accruing leave. Labor's Camilla Balich says the coalition's thrown certainty out the window by passing this bill.
12: That takes away people's employment rights and limits their entitlements to leave.
11: The Arms Bill has passed its final reading in Parliament with a new independent firearms regulator on the way. The legislation creates Firearms Safety and Education New Zealand, which will operate independently of police, focusing on licensing, firearms safety and education. Associate Justice Minister Nicole McKee says it strengthens penalties and enforcement against unlawful firearms activity while removing unnecessary rules.
13: We're keeping firearms out of the hands of criminals while making compliance easier for LFOs, giving the licensed firearm owners back the respect that they so deserve.
11: Former All Black Andrew Mertens has avoided bankruptcy after a last-minute settlement agreement with a Christchurch law firm. Saunders Robinson Brown applied to have Mertens adjudicated bankrupt in May due to undisclosed debts. Jamie Cunningham reports.
14: The case was scheduled in the High Court at Christchurch this morning after several adjournments. A lawyer's told the court an 11th-hour hustle has produced a settlement agreement minutes before the matter was called in court. The court's heard both parties needed to formally sign the agreement before the law firm would withdraw its application.
11: Rotorua police have busted a major cannabis operation and arrested 16 Vietnamese people, removing up to $6.5 million of the drug from the black market. 14 people face related charges, with two accused of Immigration Act offences. Police say 14 grow houses were altered to maximise marijuana growth, illegally diverting about $30,000 worth of power each week. That's news. In sport, 51-year-old Portuguese football manager Pedro Moreira will guide Auckland FC in their A-League football title defence next season. He replaces Steve Corica, who's taken up an opportunity in Japan. Moreira arrives after a recent stint in Uzbekistan and a CV featuring work as an assistant at FC Porto, Shakhtar Donetsk and AS Roma. Commonwealth Games 100 metres champion Zoe